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Did you just hear that? 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

In Italy, there's a word that you hear a lot, ciao, which I always thought meant goodbye, and it does. However, they also use ciao to say hello. At our next together event, Ciao Summer, we're gonna say goodbye. We're gonna say goodbye to old mindsets. We're gonna say goodbye to old hindrances. We're gonna say goodbye to the things that have held us back. And we're gonna say hello. We're gonna say hello to fresh vision. We're gonna say hello to new purpose. We're gonna say hello to new dreams. We're gonna say goodbye to one season, and we're gonna say hello to something new. I can't wait to see you July the 31st for Ciao Summer. 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
1: Later, Paul left Athens and went to Corinth. Here he met a Jew named Aquila, who had been born in the country of Pontus. But Aquila and his wife Priscilla had recently moved to Corinth from Italy because Claudius commanded that all Jews must leave Rome. Paul went to visit Aquila and Priscilla. Because they were tent makers just as he was, he stayed with them and worked with them. Every Sabbath day he talked with the Jews and Greeks in the synagogue, trying to persuade them to believe in Jesus. Silas and Timothy came from Macedonia and joined Paul in Corinth. After this, Paul spent all his time telling people the good news, showing the Jews that Jesus is the Christ. But they would not accept Paul's teaching and said some evil things. So he shook off the dust from his clothes and said to them, "If you are not saved, it will be your own fault. I have done all I can do. After this, I will go only to those who are not Jewish." Paul left the synagogue and moved into the home of Titius Justus, next to the synagogue. This man worshipped God. Crispus was the leader of that synagogue, and he and all the people living in his house believed in the Lord. Many others in Corinth also listened to Paul and believed and were baptized. During the night, the Lord told Paul in a vision, "Don't be afraid. Continue talking to people and don't be quiet. I am with you and no one will hurt you because many of my people are in this city." Paul stayed there for a year and a half, teaching God's word to the people. When Gallio was the governor of the country of southern Greece, some of the Jews came together against Paul and took him to the court. They said, "This man is teaching people to worship God in a way that is against our law." Paul was about to say something, but Gallio spoke to the Jews, saying, "I would listen to you Jews if you were complaining about a crime or some wrong. But the things you are saying are only questions about words and names, arguments about your own law. So you must solve this problem yourselves. I don't want to be a judge of these things." And Gallio made them leave the court. Then they all grabbed Sosthenes, the leader of the synagogue, and beat him there before the court. But this did not bother Gallio. Paul stayed with the believers for many more days. Then he left and sailed for Syria with Priscilla and Aquila. At Cenchrea, Paul cut off his hair because he had made a promise to God. Then they went to Ephesus, where Paul left Priscilla and Aquila. While Paul was there, he went into the synagogue and talked with the Jews. When they asked him to stay with them longer, he refused. But as he left, he said, "I will come back to you again if God wants me to." And so he sailed away from Ephesus. When Paul landed at Caesarea, he went and gave greetings to the church in Jerusalem. After that, Paul went to Antioch. He stayed there for a while and then left and went through the regions of Galatia and Phrygia. He traveled from town to town in these regions, giving strength to all the followers. A Jew named Apollos came to Ephesus. He was born in the city of Alexandria and was a good speaker who knew the scriptures well. He had been taught about the way of the Lord and was always very excited when he spoke and taught the truth about Jesus. But the only baptism Apollos knew about was the baptism that John taught. Apollos began to speak very boldly in the synagogue, and when Priscilla and Aquila heard him, they took him to their home and helped him better understand the way of God. Now Apollos wanted to go to the country of southern Greece, so the believers helped him and wrote a letter to the followers there, asking them to accept him. These followers had believed in Jesus because of God's grace, and when Apollos arrived, he helped them very much. He argued very strongly with the Jews before all the people, clearly proving with the scriptures that Jesus is the Christ.
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1: In Italy, there's a word that you hear a lot. Ciao, which I always thought meant goodbye, and it does. However, they also use ciao to say hello. At our next together event, Ciao Summer, we're going to say goodbye. We're going to say goodbye to old mindsets. We're going to say goodbye to old hindrances. 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And we're going to say hello. We're going to say hello to fresh vision. 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

0: Chapter 19.
1: While Apollos was in Corinth, Paul was visiting some places on the way to Ephesus. There he found some followers and asked them, "Did you receive the Holy Spirit when you believed?" They said, "We have never even heard of a Holy Spirit." So he asked, "What kind of baptism did you have?" They said, "It was the baptism that John taught." Paul said, "John's baptism was a baptism of changed hearts and lives. He told people to believe in the one who would come after him, and that one is Jesus." When they heard this, they were baptized in the name of the Lord Jesus. Then Paul laid his hands on them, and the Holy Spirit came upon them. They began speaking different languages and prophesying. There were about 12 people in this group. Paul went into the synagogue and spoke out boldly for 3 months. He talked with the Jews and persuaded them to accept the things he said about the kingdom of God. But some of the Jews became stubborn. They refused to believe and said evil things about the way of Jesus before all the people. So Paul left them, and taking the followers with him, he went to the school of a man named Tyrannus. There Paul talked with people every day for 2 years. Because of his work, every Jew and Greek in the country of Asia heard the word of the Lord. God used Paul to do some very special miracles. Some people took handkerchiefs and clothes that Paul had used and put them on the sick. When they did this, the sick were healed and evil spirits left them. But some Jews also were traveling around and making evil spirits go out of people. They tried to use the name of the Lord Jesus to force the evil spirits out. They would say, "By the same Jesus that Paul talks about, I order you to come out." 7 sons of Sceva, a leading Jewish priest, were doing this. But one time an evil spirit said to them, "I know Jesus, and I know about Paul, but who are you?" Then the man who had the evil spirit jumped on them. Because he was so much stronger than all of them, they ran away from the house naked and hurt. All the people in Ephesus, Jews and Greeks, learned about this and were filled with fear and gave great honor to the Lord Jesus. Many of the believers began to confess openly and tell all the evil things they had done. Some of them who had used magic brought their magic books and burned them before everyone. Those books were worth about 50,000 silver coins. So in a powerful way, the word of the Lord kept spreading and growing. After these things, Paul decided to go to Jerusalem, planning to go through the countries of Macedonia and southern Greece, and then on to Jerusalem. He said, "After I have been to Jerusalem, I must also visit Rome." Paul sent Timothy and Erastus, 2 of his helpers, ahead to Macedonia, but he himself stayed in Asia for a while.
2: And during that time, there was some serious trouble in Ephesus about the way of Jesus. A man named Demetrius, who worked with silver, made little silver models that looked like the temple of the goddess Artemis. Those who did this work made much money. Demetrius had a meeting with them and some others who did the same kind of work. He told them, "Men, you know that we make a lot of money from our business. But look at what this man Paul is doing. He has convinced and turned away many people in Ephesus and in almost all of Asia. He says the gods made by human hands are not real. There is a danger that our business will lose its good name, but there is also another danger. People will begin to think that the temple of the great goddess Artemis is not important. Her greatness will be destroyed, and Artemis is the goddess that everyone in Asia and the whole world worships." When the others heard this, they became very angry and shouted, "Artemis, the goddess of Ephesus, is great." The whole city became confused. The people grabbed Gaius and Aristarchus, who were from Macedonia and were traveling with Paul, and ran to the theater. Paul wanted to go in and talk to the crowd, but the followers did not let him. Also, some leaders of Asia who were friends of Paul sent him a message begging him not to go into the theater. Some people were shouting one thing and some were shouting another. The meeting was completely confused. Most of them did not know why they had come together. The Jews put a man named Alexander in front of the people, and some of them told him what to do. Alexander waved his hand so he could explain things to the people. But when they saw that Alexander was a Jew, they all shouted the same thing for 2 hours, "Great is Artemis of Ephesus." Then the city clerk made the crowd be quiet. He said, "People of Ephesus, everyone knows that Ephesus is the city that keeps the temple of the great goddess Artemis and her holy stone that fell from heaven. Since no one can say that this is not true, you should be quiet. Stop and think before you do anything. You brought these men here, but they have not said anything evil against our goddess or stolen anything from her temple. If Demetrius and those who work with him have a charge against anyone, they should go to the courts and judges where they can argue with each other. If there is something else you want to talk about, it can be decided at the regular town meeting of the people. I say this because some people might see this trouble today and say that we are rioting. We could not explain this because there is no real reason for this meeting." After the city clerk said these things, he told the people to go home.
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0: Chapter 20.
1: When the trouble stopped, Paul sent for the followers to come to him. After he encouraged them and then told them goodbye, he left and went to the country of Macedonia. He said many things to strengthen the followers in the different places on his way through Macedonia. Then he went to Greece, where he stayed for 3 months. He was ready to sail for Syria, but some Jews were planning something against him. So Paul decided to go back through Macedonia to Syria. The men who went with him were Sapater, son of Pyrrhus, from the city of Berea, Aristarchus and Secundus from the city of Thessalonica, Gaius from Derbe, Timothy, Antichius and Trophimus, two men from the country of Asia. These men went on ahead and waited for us at Troas. We sailed from Philippi after the Feast of Unleavened Bread. 5 days later, we met them in Troas, where we stayed for 7 days. On the first day of the week, we all met together to break bread, and Paul spoke to the group. Because he was planning to leave the next day, he kept on talking until midnight. We were all together in a room upstairs, and there were many lamps in the room. A young man named Eutychus was sitting in the window. As Paul continued talking, Eutychus was falling into a deep sleep. Finally, he went sound asleep and fell to the ground from the third floor. When they picked him up, he was dead. Paul went down to Eutychus, knelt down and put his arms around him. He said, "Don't worry, he's alive now." Then Paul went upstairs again, broke bread and ate. He spoke to them a long time until it was early morning and then he left. They took the young man home alive and were greatly comforted. We went on ahead of Paul and sailed for the city of Assas, where he wanted to join us on the ship. Paul planned it this way because he wanted to go to Assas by land. When he met us there, we took him aboard and went to Mytilene. We sailed from Mytilene and the next day came to a place near Chios. The following day we sailed to Samos, and the next day we reached Miletus. Paul had already decided not to stop at Ephesus, because he did not want to stay too long in the country of Asia. He was hurrying to be in Jerusalem on the day of Pentecost, if that were possible.
2: Now from Miletus, Paul sent to Ephesus and called for the elders of the church. When they came to him, he said, "You know about my life from the first day I came to Asia. You know the way I lived all the time I was with you. The Jews made plans against me, which troubled me very much. But you know I always served the Lord unselfishly, and I often cried. You know I preached to you and did not hold back anything that would help you. You know that I taught you in public and in your homes. I warned both Jews and Greeks to change their lives and turn to God and believe in our Lord Jesus. But now I must obey the Holy Spirit and go to Jerusalem. I don't know what will happen to me there. I know only that in every city, the Holy Spirit tells me that troubles and even jail wait for me. I don't care about my own life. The most important thing is that I complete my mission, the work that the Lord Jesus gave me, to tell people the good news about God's grace. And now, I know that none of you among whom I was preaching the kingdom of God will ever see me again. So today I tell you that if any of you should be lost, I am not responsible, because I have told you everything God wants you to know. Be careful for yourselves and for all the people the Holy Spirit has given to you to care for. You must be like shepherds to the church of God, which he bought with the death of his own son. I know that after I leave, some people will come like wild wolves and try to destroy the flock. Also, some from your own group will rise up and twist the truth and will lead away followers after them. So be careful. Always remember that for 3 years, day and night, I never stopped warning each of you, and I often cried over you. Now I am putting you in the care of God and the message about his grace. It is able to give you strength, and it will give you the blessings God has for all his holy people. When I was with you, I never wanted anyone's money or fine clothes. You know I always worked to take care of my own needs and the needs of those who were with me. I showed you in all things that you should work as I did and help the weak. I taught you to remember the words Jesus said, "It is more blessed to give than to receive. When Paul had said this, he knelt down with all of them and prayed. And they all cried because Paul had said they would never see him again. They put their arms around him and kissed him. Then they went with him to the ship.
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Did you just hear that? Yeah, that's the sound of electric guitars turned all the way up. 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

0: In Italy, there's a word that you hear a lot, ciao, which I always thought meant goodbye, and it does. However, they also use ciao to say hello. At our next Together event, Ciao Summer, we're going to say goodbye. We're going to say goodbye to old mindsets. We're going to say goodbye to old hindrances. We're going to say goodbye to the things that have held us back. And we're going to say hello. We're going to say hello to fresh vision. We're going to say hello to new purpose. We're going to say hello to new dreams. We're going to say goodbye to one season, and we're going to say hello to something new. I can't wait to see you July the 31st for Ciao Summer. Now make sure you register. 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We're going to have food. We're going to have fellowship. It's going to be a great time together. Child care is provided. Just make sure you register, and we will see you July the 31st for Ciao Summer.
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A new-

Good Tuesday morning. How are you this morning? I am great, and I hope that you are also ready to take on today, this last week of July. What a day yesterday. I tell you, it was crazy busy. You know I love crazy busy. It's going to even be crazier busy today, which I love. Just working on some programming, working on some end of the month stuff. Actually, we no longer have a P.O. box after 41 years. I decided to end that because it really wasn't doing any good. And I'm trying to go through different things. And if I don't need it, why have it? You know, sometimes we just keep stuff because we feel, well, we've had it for so long. Or you feel an obligation. I don't know what obligation I felt like to the post office. But, you know, you feel whatever. And so I said, you know what? I'm going to end that. So ended that yesterday. Went and got an estimate for some upholstery work done on my SUV. Ordered some t-shirts for the other business. I was just doing the checkoff list yesterday and got so much done before those afternoon showers. These crazy afternoons have been, yes, on my migraines, but so thankful that I've been able to push through. So thankful that there has been minimal damage here to WAPM. We did get hit by lightning. So just trying to figure out what that actually did. I know that somebody on our tower affected big time. With us, I'm still waiting to see the aftermath of it. I think it hit the air conditioning system. I think that is what it hit. So Tim and I were talking last night about what plan we want to do if it's a big repair. So thinking about that and, you know, constantly, it's always doing something at the station. And people go, well, why do you get hit by lightning so much? Yes, we are grounded. Just so everybody, I know no insurance does not cover it because it's an act of God. Yes, we have a 350-foot lightning rod out the back door. So those are reasons why. But, you know, if we did not have a tower here, we would have to rent space off another tower, microwave it over there. So either way, it washes out. But do need to figure out the AC thing today. So pray for us as I'm doing that. Maybe you'd like to donate to WAPN for the over and above. How we stay on the air is the day-to-day ministries of WAPN. And we appreciate them so much. That keeps us going, keeps everything going. But the over and above, like the music and the streaming and the repairs, that is by you listeners. And we really appreciate all you listeners. Maybe you thought, hey, I always wondered how they stayed on the air. Well, that's how we stay on the air. So if you've thought about supporting Christian radio and you haven't done it, this would be a great time to do it. We're located at 1508 State Avenue right here in Holly Hill. 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So if you're wondering how I get the music, we pay for it. If you're wondering how we stream it everywhere, we pay for it. So, and you know, I love social media. I know it can be bittersweet. You can say, well, in it, but for media, it is wonderful. 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We Twitter, we Instagram, we Facebook, and of course, we're live on the air. Oh, and we YouTube. So we try to do a little bit of everything. I'm not a TikToker, and I don't think I'll ever be a TikToker, but the more social media is a great way to get you out there because everybody listens different ways. I'm old school. I still listen to on a radio, yes, or I do my app. I do love the app, but each of us listens a different way. So I'd love to find out how you listen, where you listen, what's your favorite show, what you don't like. I love information. It's all important to determine what I do for WAPN and how I keep things going. It's stuff like that, because people don't realize that when I get information from y'all that you like a program or you don't like something, it helps me determine if we're going to keep it on WAPN or we're going to push it a little harder or what we're going to do. I know the rock show has been a big thing. We started this last several months. I guess it was in January. I'm trying to think the exact month we started, but we are several months into it. Every night, 6 p.m., we do have a Friday morning little thing that we've been trying, and we are running Friday and Saturday nights for 2 hours last week to see, you know, if you were listening, if you liked it, what you were doing. So I would love to know how you listen, where you listen, and what you like. And that would be an awesome thing. You can text me. You can email me. Email's probably the best, WAPN at WAPN.net.
because, you know, I work crazy hours. And so that way I can grab it and listen to, you know, answer you when it's convenient for both of us. Also, if you are a person that is looking for airtime, you can email me right there, WAPN@WAPN.net. And I would love to talk to you about radio. I have the fourth Thursday of the month available for prayer line from 12 to 1, just that one prayer line a month from 12 to 1, unless it's a fifth month like this month, we have that extra one. But if you've ever thought, hey, I'd love to do a prayer line, I just can't commit. Well, you can commit once a month. Take your lunch hour, come on over and do prayer line the fourth Thursday of the month from 12 to 1. Or like I said, when there is a fifth month, we do have that available also. I know there's a lot of stuff going on this weekend for back to school. Can you believe back to school is less than 2 weeks away? So I am putting up a whole bunch of flyers that people have sent me and have grabbed and stuff. So head on over to WAPN's Facebook, scroll down. I'm going to put as many flyers as I get up about information going on in our neighborhood. If you have information and you have not got it to me yet, send it over to WAPN@WAPN.net. Well, I was up super early this morning. I mean, literally, I was up at midnight. And then I got back up at like 2, and I have been up since. And I was praying, and I was trusting God, and I was doing my thankfulness. And my friend, Kathleen, is in Las Vegas, and she is on hospice, and she's been dealing with some breathing issues this week. And I think I was just, you know, thinking about her. And, you know, I was with her the night I met my husband over 34 years ago. And so Kathleen and I were friends before that. She was the one that took Yvonne to her first major like dream wedding at Disney World. And we have been friends forever. We were both worked at Walmart together. If you did not know that about me, I worked at Walmart 41 years ago in the shoe department. And Kathleen and I became friends. And so we've known each other a very, very, very long time. Actually, when Tim and I went to Las Vegas, we stopped and saw her and Brandon. And so I was just, I guess, up thinking about her this morning and for God to touch her body. You know, if her body is tired and she's ready to go on home to the Lord, let it be easily and quickly and no pain. You know, she is suffering right now. And I called yesterday and she had just got out of the hospital again. And, you know, that is not living. That's not the Kathleen I know. Everybody says, are you flying out there? I want to remember the Kathleen that I knew. And, you know, so I called and I left a message for her to listen to. And so thankful that we have phones and that we have technology and that we can do all that. I thought later on today I would do a video and send it to her. But thankful that she is at home on hospice. Thankful that Brandon has stepped up and is taking care of his mother and stuff. And those are moments, even though they seem really hard, it is going to be so worth it when Kathleen is gone. So if you have a moment today, if you could just stop and pray for my friend Kathleen, that the Lord's will on her life and whatever his plan is, that it be peaceful for Kathleen and no pain. That's really important to me. So I was thinking about Kathleen early this morning, and then I was thinking about workers. You know, I know it's 113 degrees out there. I know it's hot. I know that everybody is stretched thin. We are all stretched thin. You know, we all got busy lives and we all have excuses. But, you know, I was raised when you make

people that are buying from your small business, aren't we how we're keeping you going? So that was an episode. And then I went to another small business and, you know, I had to wait around and finally got help from that business. And then I feel like they were priced out of the market by so much, but I realized things cost a lot, but I just felt like it was like nonchalant and like, well, this is what I do it for and this is what I have time to do it. And I don't know. I just felt like you didn't even care to give me a card or information or anything. It was like I was bothering you. And so that was like, okay. And then the third business I went to, I was not even treated like a human being. I was treated like I was a waste of their time. And so I encourage you, if you are a small business and you're, you know, be smiling, greet people as they come in. Don't bring it to work with you. Whatever is going on in your life, don't bring it to work with you. And, you know, those customers are which keep your lights on, the roof over your head and the different things. So, you know, treat them a little bit better. I was just really shocked yesterday as I was cruising around town and all the small businesses that were like that. You know, I am a small business owner. We've had WAPN for 41 years now, and I love this place. And yes, we're by appointment only. Radio is a little bit different. Well, I think everything is different since COVID, that we are mostly a by appointment now. But that means return your calls. That means return your texts or your emails. So we can make that appointment so that we can, you know, work around the schedules and different things like that. And so I pride myself in that at WAPN, and I hope that I do the best that I can at WAPN. I'm sure I fall short, but I do appreciate each and every one of you ministries that's on WAPN. I appreciate each and every one of you listeners that are on a part of WAPN, and everyone that sponsors WAPN and gives me feedback. Thank you, thank you, thank you for being part of the WAPN family. Thank you for being understanding when I'm stretched, really stretched. Thank you for when I have an appointment that I am shut down or whatever. And I appreciate that we make appointments, and that I appreciate that we juggle life together and that we do life together. And I think that that is the most important thing, is that we don't take each other for granted. You know, I appreciate you so much, and I'm thankful for your business, and I'm thankful for your ministry, and I'm thankful for the time and the effort that you put into WAPN. So I was just praying for all that this morning, early this morning, and just thinking about, you know, people that don't show up, they make an appointment and they don't show up, or they show up exhausted because of this and that, and, you know, like they're doing you a favor. Where did the old working force of America go? I was raised on, you do your job and you do it to the best of your ability. You show up and you show up early. If you're not 10 minutes early, you're late. I'd rather sit in your parking lot than to be late. And I think that we've lost that somehow. And so I'm speaking to small businesses and the entrepreneurs and praying for you that God send you the best workers and that God send you the best clients and that your time multiplies and you're able to fulfill all your orders and take care of everything you need, because you are the backbone of the America. You are the people that keep us going. And so we appreciate the small businesses. We appreciate the entrepreneurs, and I am so thankful for them. So as you're out and about today and you're cruising around or whatever you're doing, and you see a small business person, thank them. Or you have an employee that shows up on time, thank them. And, you know, go that extra little mile, because you don't know what that other person's going through, but they shouldn't bring it to their job. And, you know, I was just shocked yesterday. I just really was, when I was like, it was just weird. So pray for, like I said, the small businesses and the entrepreneurs of our community. Well, let's get this day going. I'm excited to see what God's going to do this Tuesday. My favor today is, you know, love me some favor. Continue expecting God's favor in the midst of your challenges. So no matter what is going on, just continue to look for God's favor. He's got it. He's got you. He gave you an idea. He gave you a vision. He's provided for you. He's worked it out. So now just look every day for whatever his plan is, and he's got you. It is Tuesday, July 28, 2026. And the weather today, 92 with a low of 75, but the heat index again is like 108 today. So hydrate, hydrate, hydrate. Madison, 95 with a low of 75. If it's your birthday today, happy, happy birthday. Tiffany and Olivia and Michelle and Nicole and Kate and
everybody else celebrating a birthday, anniversary, whatever you're celebrating. Today is National Milk Chocolate Day. You know I love chocolate. So, and it's funny, I think I love it, but I don't love it.

as much as I used to love it. There was a time in my life that I couldn't go a day without it. I think that that's just part of life. And then now I just like it. So milk chocolate day, of course I could go for a donut and it's cold milk. I know I've had donuts on the brain lately. It is a full moon out there in the African desert. I know when I came outside today this morning, it was like this haze over the moon, but I could see that there was a full moon behind there. We all have a wonderful, great Tuesday. I am praying for you. As you pray for me, God bless you.

Did you just hear that? Yeah, that's the sound of electric guitars turned all the way up. Every night at 6 p.m., discover the Trinity Rock Hour. 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

0: 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And who do I have with me today?
1: Okay. I've decided today I'm going to use a bumper.
0: A bumper. Yeah, okay. Yeah. And what is your bumper?
1: The bumper is welcome to Behind the Trinity Rock Hour.
0: Look at you. I love the little jingle. Yeah. Do you know it has been the Trinity Rock Hour day? Do you know that?
1: No.
0: Because this morning I came in and, you know, I pre-put all the stuff in, but I don't know when it's going to fire off. Since I have been here, you know, I come in early, already five songs have played. Isn't that crazy?
1: Five MOS?
0: Five.
1: Mighty Sons of Thunder?
0: Yes.
1: Nice.
0: Isn't that crazy,
1: that
0: though? Because I was like, I thought, you know what I thought I did? I accidentally thought I put a program in wrong, you know, because I've had little technical difficulties these last few days. On my part, okay? We're going to blame it all on me. But it was funny because I was like, did I mess up? And then I looked over there and I went, oh, no. It's just getting put in. And so I think, I'm wondering, you know, I love numbers. Does the algorithm in the software even know that it's starting to get listened to more and pop it up, I wonder?
1: I don't know about that.
0: I don't know. I'm just praying about that. I was thinking, wouldn't that be cool?
1: That's probably, you know, God's hand. Well, he wants to hear it.
0: That's the algorithm. You know, I give God all the glory on everything. So I decided that was the algorithm. You know, they say there's little cookies and all that stuff. And I was just like, man, this morning we were jamming. How are you? Anything exciting happening with Trinity Rock Art?
1: Well, you know, let's go back to Friday. You know, I was getting Chinese food.
0: Uh-huh.
1: Okay. It was $6.50, $6.55.
0: Mm-hmm.
1: I go inside. I'm listening to a rock show. I'm like, okay. Mm-hmm. It's winding down. Mm-hmm. So I get out of the car. Mm-hmm. I go inside. I get my food. I come back out. And I hear more of the rock show. And I'm like, hold on a second here. It's like 7:05.
0: Mm-hmm.
1: And then I had.

0: night you have a program that comes on and that would mess it up and people would get confused. And I don't like confusion. And I said, you're right. I don't like confusion either. And then he said, and then Monday, no. I want you to be them to be excited about the weekend. Right. And I was like, you're totally right. So it is going to be, as long as Jeff allows, on Friday and Saturday nights, 2 hours.
1: No, it's great. That is the right programming move. It's brilliant. It does.
0: Can we? We do have that on video.
1: Yes. Oh. I'll say it again. Shelly, you're brilliant.
0: Okay. I am going to have this on replay. replay.
1: No, look, we don't want to saturate our audience. We have a lot of songs we can play. I just did the files for this week.
0: I've been working on it all morning.
1: You know, I probably set 18, 20 songs that I didn't even play this week out of 5 days. So, you know, it's a challenge on my side to get all songs into the program.
0: It is.
1: Without fatiguing the audience. We want everybody to feel like when they listen in, it's a fresh
0: Well, that's batch why this morning was so cool. When all those songs were coming on, they were all different. You know what I'm saying? And it was like, oh, I'm loving this because, like, revival happens to be, like, my thing right now.
1: Well, speaking of that, we have the video ready to come out this Friday. Our official video for Revival is coming out this Friday.
0: Now, what is the backstory on Revival in case they weren't listening last week?
1: All right. Well, just so people that don't follow us understand, Trinity Music and Media Group is based right out of Daytona Beach. The artist Mighty Sons of Thunder is out of Daytona Beach. And so the song Revival is a reflection of Daytona Beach. And when you think about Daytona Beach, there's a couple things come to mind immediately, but one is the beach, of course. Mm-hmm. We love the beach. Best beach around. I've been everywhere. To me, this is why I live here. But then you also have the band shell. And, you know, I'm an 80s guy, grew up in the 80s. And when you think back to the 80s, man, the band shell was... That's all you saw on MTV. And so you take Daytona Beach, you take the band shell, those are the two probably biggest parts of Daytona, and you put it in a song, you add Jesus to it, you put it in a song, and then the song's called Revival.
0: And it's so funny because I was driving around this weekend and I saw the Daytona Beach sign. I've seen it a trillion times, okay? I mean, I live here. But it was different when I saw it this time, okay? And then I was driving by the band shell and I was thinking, how many times I've been to the band shell for different things, you know, over the years? And I even remember when Carmen came years ago and he did it on the beach because the band shell wouldn't do something for him. And I'm thinking, you know, this is a killer place to live. I mean, I really love living here. And I think that people, it's got a bad rap about certain times, but just think about all the fun and exciting things that have happened here.
1: Well, people come here for tribute bands all the time.
0: I know.
1: And so what I like is we're going to have a tribute band for Jesus.
0: I know. Isn't that cool?
1: You know, we love the world. Look, I was watching a thing with, you know, David Lee Roth, Van Halen. I mean, I remember those. I love Van Halen. Those, and even he, though, was referencing, you know, groups that he, when he wrote the songs, he was referencing other groups and other writers that he was writing to. And that's the beauty of Mighty Sons of Thunder. It's all about Jesus in this realm. It's mm-hmm. We're not writing to the world. The music's written to Jesus. Mm-hmm. And when you take on that side of rock, you get a whole different experience. It really is something special.
0: Well, it is.
1: I listen to the show. It goes by so quick.
0: Well, now it can go by in 2 hours on Friday and Saturday night every week.
1: And the music keeps you engaged. It's not like it's music you can't listen to.
0: Well, I encourage you, when you listen, the first time you're just going to listen to the guitars, as Randy says, which is true, and then you'll start listening to the words. But when you start listening to the words, they're going to apply to something either you're on the journey with right then, or that you just came out of, or preparing you for a journey. It's a testimony, I think, in the words. I really do, because like I said this morning, I was doing the revival and I was getting all excited about Daytona Beach, and then Promises came on, and then I switched over to the Promise. I was like, man, did like, who programmed this morning? I know. I was having a good old time this morning, but maybe it was because I'm excited. You know, I did not tell Jeff for sure. He sprung me last week live on the air about, you know, how to do it. And then, like I said, God did it, because I was stressing over doing programming because I wanted it to flow a certain way. And And then he had me come back and remove it. My husband's like, why are you going back to the station so many times? And I said, because I want it this certain way. And then when

0: God did it. You know, when you just let go and let God, isn't it amazing?
1: Yeah.
0: I don't know why I fight him all the time. Like
1: I'm. Well, because we think we know better.
0: I know. Yeah,
1: we're so smart.
0: I know. But, you know, I had several people that reached out to me and said that they appreciated it staying on. And it was funny because I did Friday for my husband. I'm just going to tell you, I did Friday for my husband. My husband and I are always out on Friday nights, and it always ends right when we're still in the car cruising around or whatever we're doing. So that was for Tim, okay? But then Saturday night, I think was for, like, the young people or the parents. That are, you know, I was thinking about that. I used to have to drop my kids off, you know, because they weren't driving yet or whatever. And I was thinking maybe it's for the younger parents that are dealing with something. I don't know, but I got response for Saturday night.
1: Well, that's, and you know, the rock music's kid friendly.
0: I know.
1: My grandkids sing these songs. I know. With me. They're in the back seat. They're with their papa.
0: I would love to see that video of your grandson.
1: I have to get one.
0: Yeah, because your grandson is so darn cute, and I could just see him back there just jamming.
1: Yeah, Journey with Jesus. They sing that with me. I've got a new one that I haven't released yet that they sing with me called We Remember You Today.
0: And I just love it.
1: So they're friendly songs. Now, you know, again, you got to get the through the guitars on some of them, but you know
0: it's funny because I think that once you've listened, the guitars aren't getting through it anymore,
1: right?
0: Do you follow what I'm saying? At first you're like, whoa, I shocked the world, and now when it comes on, I don't feel like I shocked everybody anymore.
1: Well, there's I'd call them slow rock songs. Okay. Mid-tempo, and then I have the ones I really like, my favorites, like Now I See, that come out with a loud guitar and keeps you rocking the whole song. But you know, every song has one message, and that's to bring people to Jesus.
0: And it's so every night.
1: You know, right. And so I think you did a great job. I think Friday and Saturday is the appropriate time for it. And I think that sounds like the plan to move forward for, you know. And then we can always do a special. We got Labor Day coming up. We could run 3 hours.
0: I love it when he does it because, you know, I'm the programmer.
1: I've done all the work. It's now you.
0: I know. I love it when he does that. That reminds me of my dad, because one time when my dad was meeting with a pastor here in town, my dad said, this is my idea. What we're going to do is whatever you preach on Sunday, we're playing on Monday, right? And I'm thinking, you don't even know how to make it, you know, do that, right? That sounds like you when you say, oh, yeah, I'm just dropping the files. You just do the rest. You remind me of my dad, because my dad would do that. And you know what? That challenge pushed me. And I would do it because I thought that was so important, you know, to make it happen. So tell us, if we can't hear us at 6 o'clock on WAPM in 2 hours now on Friday and Saturday, how do we find Trinity?
1: Well, the Trinity Rock Hour has a website. It's the trinityrockhour.com. Very simple to remember. When you get there, you can check out the DJ that we have that runs the show, our host, Randy Pochet, beautiful man.
0: He'll be here in a little bit.
1: So you can check him out, the voice behind the show. You can, when you land on the site, there's a on-demand button on the very front page. Smash that button, and you can listen to the show anytime you want. 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
0: Do you have the Friday one now with the 2 hour ready?
1: No, I don't.
0: Wait, I did something you didn't do?
1: Well, that's a good reminder. Listen, 91.5, 91.7 here, you're the flagship station. So as I've syndicated the show, only the first hour goes out across the country.
0: Ooh, okay.
1: Because we're special here.
0: Right,
1: you know,
0: we are.
1: Your station is the station. It's the home of the Trinity Rock Hour. You're not the affiliate. You're the home of it. So as the home, we do things here that I don't push across the country. So just keep in mind that the hour is the Trinity Rock Hour.
0: Right.
1: So if we do a 2 hour or 3 hour special here, the other parts of the country don't hear that. But what makes Friday's show always unique is that it is the show that we release new music on.
0: Mm-hmm.
1: And so another album's coming. It's in the future. And so we'll release that on the Friday show right here on the Trinity Rock Hour. And that show will then get broadcast across the country. If we go a second hour here, that part doesn't go across. It's just the
0: I'm special. And y'all, my listeners are special. And I know that, like I said, it was neat to see. I was like, waiting to see who I shocked Friday and Saturday night. And it was so cute. I mean, literally. a minute or two into 7 o'clock. You were texting me, and it was so cute. And I just giggled. I thought, he was listening. Because I like to do wild things. I'm that girl that will push the button, and you know that, because when you came to me, I was like, yes, let's just go for it. And it was a great decision to go for it. And I think it's blessed a lot of people. We have a person that's now sponsoring, you know, the promos for it, which I really appreciate. You know, a monthly promo sponsor, which was really cool. And, hey, we're looking for more promo sponsors. Yeah,
1: and speaking of which, the sponsor is...
0: He's thinking, oh, yeah. Totally lost him there.
1: You did. You made a mess up. New Vision Video. I'm sorry.
0: No, well, because her other business. She has a couple
1: of
0: businesses.
1: Well, she's got a couple. So, yeah. A1A Shipping over
0: is
1: on
0: our promo
1: Beachside.
0: Sponsor.
1: Yeah,
0: yep.
1: Yeah. And so, you know, but Catherine, she's the one actually doing our videos mm-hmm. as well. And the Revival video. And then we have, we're going to have the next 8 videos right behind it, lyric videos off that album.
0: Now, where are you releasing them at?
1: Well, on YouTube.
0: Okay.
1: Yeah, they'll be out on YouTube. But, you know, Catherine, there's an example of a listener who was scanning the dial, mm-hmm. who heard the music on the rock show and was compelled to call here, wanted to be a sponsor. We get her information. I meet with her. I wind up finding out she has a video company, New Vision Video.
0: But here. God, but God, but God.
1: And I need 60 videos done. And so now she's in partnership with me to do the videos. And because of her love for the music, she's now part of, you know, 91.5 as a monthly contributor.
0: Yeah.
1: And that's just a reminder to people listening. Look, this station doesn't run on a bunch of corporate money.
0: No. Nope.
1: 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It's $20, $10.
0: $5.
1: You know, $5. I mean,
0: you know, I figure if everybody that listens to The Rock Show gave $1 a week extra, you know what I'm saying? It's just so funny. People always think, my mom used to think that. What does $1 make a difference? Yeah. But if you have all the listeners do $1, you know, wow.
1: It's a lot.
0: It is.
1: And, you know, we're not, you know, look, and it's not, here's where it's going, to the station.
0: Right.
1: Okay. Every station around this one, just about here in Daytona, has a lot more money than mm-hmm. this one. This is truly your community station.
0: Mm-hmm.
1: And it's fed by citizens listening to the radio and donating. Mm-hmm. So if you have an inclination to donate, please do it. You know, like I said, go get a cup of coffee. It's $5.
0: Mm-hmm.
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0: So I mean, like,
1: that's my appeal today for your station.
0: Well, I thank you. I just appreciate even the calls and the texts and the emails. You know, like the lady the other day that was telling me the Revival song. And like I said, I knew what it was, but I wanted her to talk to you. It was so special how she said, you know, wow, that's Daytona, you know, and it just made me feel so excited because, like, you know, people come here for the races, for bike week and all those things. And it just made me, she just loved it. And I just love hearing that from all the different listeners.
1: Listen, this is coming out of Daytona Beach. The Rock Show's coming out of it. Mighty Sons of Thunder is coming out of it. It's coming out of 91.5, which is Daytona Beach.
0: 41 years.
1: Exactly. You don't get any deeper than this. And so, you know, there's a ripple effect to it. And the ripple effect is we're taking it across the country. You know, we're in 5 other markets right now. I over the weekend, I had a few more people contact me about would like to take the show on. But, you know, so I'm in the process now of almost qualifying the now new affiliates that I want to push the mm-hmm. show to. So it's going to be an exciting time, and it's all for God Almighty.
0: It is an exciting time.
1: I know. It's all for God.
0: Give us your website and a phone number or however you want people to get a hold of you.
1: 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It'll take you right to the show. Click the play button. And
0: when will the video be up? The
1: video comes out this Friday, Revival.
0: Okay.
1: It's about Daytona. It's about
0: Revival.
1: Now, will
0: it be on your website and YouTube, or how are you putting it out on Friday?
1: It will be on YouTube.
0: Okay.
1: And just a quick one on that Revival song, shout out to Jim Raley. I heard him give a sermon probably 4 years ago. I was sitting in my son's high school parking lot, and he was talking about a revival, and he got me jacked that day. And we actually tried an event at the band shell 3 years ago. Didn't go the way I'd like it to go. But that was some of the inspiration behind that Revival song.
0: You need to go
1: so, Jim, if you're listening,
0: You need to go tell him that. You need to go tell him that. That is pretty special.
1: Well, you heard it right here on the radio. Somebody's from it. Got to be from his church listening.
0: Hello.
1: Hello. Tell him.
0: Well, thanks so much.
1: Call me.
0: Yeah. We'll do it again next Tuesday.
1: Let's do it.
0: God bless.

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1: Colossians chapter 3. I want to say to you, tighten your seatbelt, okay? These 17 verses, first 17 verses of Colossians chapter 3 are some of the most powerful in the Bible, and all of the words in the Bible are very powerful. But I think Paul does a tremendous job. For chapters 1 and 2, Paul has been talking about doctrine. Doctrine is very, very important. What doctrine? Everybody has doctrine. But it's equally important is what does that doctrine do to your life? Does it affect your life? In pagan cultures, they'll go to a temple or they'll go to a what they call a church building. And they may give an offering and sing and just mirror what we're doing. But when they walk out, because of their doctrine, it doesn't make an effect in their life. They do not attach morality to doctrine. It's not something that's going to change their life. It's something they do. Check the box and go home. Christianity is not that way. Christianity is not even a religion as such. It's a interpersonal relationship with a man called Jesus Christ. And in this chapter, we're going to be talking about putting on and taking off. And if you've read Paul's writings, that's not the first time he's talked about that. And as I talk with people, many times you don't really understand, what is he talking about? Put on, take off. Is there something we have to do for our salvation? And the answer for that is no. Salvation is instigated, instituted, invited by God himself through his Spirit. He awakens us to realize that we have a fatal condition, and that fatal condition is sin. And there's nothing we come to realize that we can do about it. And then Jesus Christ is spotlighted as the way, the truth, and the life. And so salvation is all of God. We receive and accept what Christ has offered us. But in our lives, there's things that we have to do. We're going to talk about grave clothes, too, okay? I'm not talking about the cute little suit and tie that... let me tell you, how many of you knew that in a suit that they put on you when you're buried, the pockets are sewed up? Did y'all know that? You can't take anything with your pockets, okay? I saw a U-Haul connected to a hearse one time. But it didn't make any difference. He didn't get out of this world with him. But we're going to talk about grave clothes, what we do with grave clothes. That's just coming attractions. Today, we're going to talk about how your life reflects your theology. Because in chapter 3, Paul picks up the practical. We have to understand, how does doctrine affect my life? How does it affect? And we need to check, does my doctrine affect my life? And is it the right doctrine? You see, we're called to declare and defend the truth of scriptures. But at the same time, our life must demonstrate the truth in our lives. Paul, writing to Titus, he talks about some Cretans. A Cretan port had said that Cretans are lazy. What is it? Let me look in here, man. Cretans are always liars, evil brutes, and lazy gluttons. Man, wouldn't that be, that'd be kind of bad to put on your tombstone, wouldn't it? And here's what Paul said about them. He said, these Cretans, they claim to know God, but by their actions, they deny him. Again, doctrine and the practical. And that's where Paul is going today. How many of you remember this guy? There's a picture up here. Y'all remember him? I always called him Humpty Dumpty, but it was Hubert Humphrey. They kind of rhymed to me. Anyway, he was a senator, a vice presidential. He made this statement one time. I think they were in a conference talking about someone who had been nominated to represent the United States in the UN. And here's what he said. You must remember that in politics, how you stand depends on where you sit. Now, what he was talking about, as you know, in the House and in the Senate, there are the Republicans and the Democrats. And if you're one or the other, that's where you sit. And when you stand, you're standing representing, and people know from where you sit exactly what you stand for. So we're going to talk about, what is our position? Who are we positionally? And this is important for us to understand, because when we come to Christ, we're living in the same body. Christ takes our sin and imputes to us his righteousness. But we still every day have this old nature, old desires, old likes that Satan constantly tempts us through. And sometimes we forget who we are. And it's important to know how God looks at you. And from the time that you come to Christ in a relationship with him, God does not see your sins. He sees saints of God who have been purified, who have been washed through the blood of Jesus Christ, and their sins, past, present, and future, have been forgiven. So how do we get that way? How do we understand what to take off and what to put on? Well, very simply, in these first four verses, we're going to discover that, okay? Number one, we have died with Christ. Third verse of chapter 3 says this, for you died. That's the Bible telling you. You don't understand what that means sometimes, but here's what it means. In our lost condition, we were basically dead to God. We had no wants, desire. There was nothing in us of ourselves that said, I want to know this God. And so we were literally dead. We didn't have anything we liked or disliked. We just floated and went through life. But when Christ died, we died, and your life is now hidden with Christ in God. That is who we are positionally with Christ. We died with Christ, and we died to Christ in order that we may die to that old man, that we may become new in Christ. But yet, that's where the battle of life begins. But the one thing you're going to see is that we win that battle in life. Christ not only died for us, he was our substitute, but we died with him. It's not something that we're put from. This is not a fairy tale. This is positionally an explanation of what happened in your life. Christ died for sin, paying the penalty, but he also died to sin in order to break its power. And here's the thing that we need to understand. From the time we come to Christ, sin literally has no power over us. If we commit sin, it is because we have simply fallen to the temptation that Satan will always plague us with, and we chose to sin. It's not something that, like when we were the dead people walking, Satan had a chain on us. And whatever he put in our mind, that's what we did, because his power was over us. We died in Christ, and when we died with Christ, just as Satan died to this world, we died to our old life. But he didn't leave us there. In the fourth verse, it says, we live in Christ. When Christ, who is your life? Here, just hold that on the screen. Let me explain something to you. The walk of pride begins when we say, my life. That's the road, that's the gate, that's the doorway to pride. Because we're saying, what we have is mine. I possess it. I bought it. I acquired it. We don't have a life apart from Christ. By that I mean you may be living. I lived for 29 years before I came to Jesus Christ. But my life, I look back on it, and really, even though I may have had success in business and things of that nature, there was just something in my life that I didn't enjoy. I did not enjoy living life. One day Jesus said, I got a new life for you. I want you to come live in me. And that's when I had life. And when we understand that the life that we live is the life that Jesus gave us, that puts new meaning in our life. Because the Word of God says we are simply every day to bring glory, honor, and praise in the life that Jesus gives us. We are a vessel that he created, not a vessel sitting on a shelf. I've been going through some of my stuff and thinking, you know, what am I going to give my kids? And there's stuff that I've just had on my shelves for I don't know how long. Some of the stuff, I don't even know where I got it. And I bought it, I liked it, and it sat there, some of it for 20 years. You see, we were not created by God and given a life by God to be put on a shelf. We are simply instruments in his hand. And we live and breathe and have our being through Jesus Christ. Let's go back to that verse. We'll finish it. When Christ, who is your life, appears. You see, this is what we are living, looking forward. Because we're in Christ, one day when Christ appears, then we also will appear with him in glory. We are in Christ for an eternity. And someone has said, how long is eternity? And, you know, there have been a lot of illustrations. But the best one that I've ever heard talks about the Rock of Gibraltar. Now, I don't know if you've ever seen a picture of that. That's just a huge rock sitting out in the ocean. But it says when a hummingbird once a year flies by the Rock of Gibraltar and pecks off a little rock or a little bit of dust, when that hummingbird has completely destroyed the Rock of Gibraltar, eternity will have just begun. You see, this life, no matter how long we think we have lived in it, is a very short road. It's a very short journey. We're living this life. When Christ gives us this new life, it is to prepare us for the glory that we will see when we see Jesus, and it's for the glory when we appear with Him in glory. We died to Christ, we lived to Christ, we didn't stay in the grave, okay? We didn't say. Jesus Christ came out of the grave. Now, I'm going to ask y'all a question, okay? And you just, this is something for you to think about. It was custom that when you were crucified by Romans, you were crucified in the nude to humiliate you. We know that the soldiers gambled for the garments Jesus had on. They stripped them off. And they gamble for him. They wrapped him and then put a shroud over his face. When you read the account in John, when he was resurrected and Peter looked in, there was the strips of cloth, there was the shroud they bound him in, and there was the face cloth. When he appeared to Mary, he had a garment on. Where did he get the garment? Y'all think about that. That's free today, but just think about that. We were raised with Christ. First verse of the third chapter. Here's what it says. We got that third verse, first verse? Since, because you've already been raised, then you have been raised with Christ, set your heart on the things that are above. Remember when I talked about pagan religions? There are pagan religions that are not in third world countries. We have pagan religions here in the United States. We have churches that meet each week. Pagans get in the pulpit and they preach a pagan gospel, and it absolutely has nothing, no effect in their life, because it is not a gospel. Paul said, if anybody, including an angel, preaches to you any other gospel, then he says, there is no other gospel. There isn't. This affects your life. We then set our affections from this earth to the things that are above. Why do we set our affection on the things that are above? Well, very simply, that's where our hope is coming from. You see, right now, we have been told and we believe that Christ died, was buried, was resurrected, that ascended back into the heavens. And we've been told that He's coming again. And so our hope is in the heavens where Christ is. We think on heavenly things, simply being that we live with the power of sin broken in our lives. We live in hope that we can glorify God with the body and the lives that we have. We have been given precious promises, and we know that every promise that was ever made to mankind about the coming of Jesus has been fulfilled. Now you and I as believers, we have precious promises, but they're above. Let's see if you know this guy. One more picture. Y'all know him? There's his name. That's quite a name. Maltby, Davenport, Badcock. Now, this is not the guy that owns Badcock Furniture. Just want to clarify. He made a very profound statement. He said, life is what you are alive to. Let that soak in a minute. Life is what you are alive to. There's a question that can come from that. Is your life alive to Christ? You say, what does that mean? Okay, go to Gainesville, a little place called the Swamp. On Saturday, when the Gators are there, 100,000 people are there, screaming, hollering, excited. You go down a little further to Tallahassee, same thing there. People love golf to the extent that there was a story about a man that was playing golf, and he was starting to putt, and a hearse went by, and he stopped and took his hat off. And the people that was with him looked at him and said, you know, I think that's great, respecting, you know, that person in that hearse. And the golfer said, well, we were married for 50 years. I think she deserves that. And that's just about the mentality of some of the things that we have. But here's the amazing thing that I don't understand. And I don't understand it in my life. Sometimes we forget Jesus paid a sin debt we can never pay. And that sin debt will send us for an eternity into the presence of Satan and in hell and separated from God. But Jesus Christ came, put my sins on himself. And when he died, my sins died and my penalty was paid for. And for an eternity, I'm going to be with him. And every day I walk on this earth, I know two things. God is sovereign, and everything he does glorifies him. And because I'm his child, everything he does is going to be for my best. Those are two guarantees of God. Those, why are we not as alive to that as we are into the things in our life? You know, that's why worship should really be robust. Can I just be real honest with you? You know, I've pastored for about 50 years, give or take. And the one thing I didn't like about our old worship service is the way they sang the hymns. They would sing Jesus Paid It All like they were in pain. And stand up for Jesus. They sang that like they felt like my back this morning. They really didn't feel like getting up. I'll fly away. And by the time they got third verse, I was asleep, to tell you the truth. And that's bad because I was on the platform waiting to preach. Why, when it comes to worship, are we afraid to express the goodness of God and the praise of God? I guarantee you, somebody walk in this building and hand you a check for any amount of money. It doesn't have to be a lot. Or give you something that you've never expected. You're just going to waller all over that person. Hug and thank you. And you just go on and on and on and on. But yet, for the one who died for us, the one who guaranteed a future for us, we sometimes don't want to seem too loving or too happy. Set your affections on the things that are above. God inhabits the praise of his people. And sometimes when you walk out of a service and say, I don't think God was there, check back. What kind of worship was going on? You see, we've been raised with Christ, and our life has been hidden in Christ, and we're to be alive to Christ. Okay, we are hidden in Christ. Third verse of chapter 3. For you died, a fact, and your life is now hidden. What does that mean? Well, I did a lot of reading, a lot of study, and there's a lot of explanation to that. But generally, something that's hidden is put somewhere that nobody can get to, right? If you have kids at the house, I had three boys. I had a special hiding place for all my candy. Well, I bought them their own candy, but they wanted theirs and mine, so I had hiding places. And as I got older sometime, I'd forget where I hid it till I moved, and then it was too late to eat it. But something hidden. Do you realize that because we died with Christ, because we've been resurrected in Christ, because we live in Christ, we are hidden from Christ? That simply means you need to understand Satan cannot get to you. Oh, he can tempt you. But God puts boundaries exactly what he can say, what he can do, and when he doesn't. Our life is hidden. And sometimes that means it's hidden from the world. The world absolutely does not understand how you can praise God in the storm. It doesn't understand how you'll open your Bible to Psalms 91 and walk out of your house during a hurricane and trust God. It's hidden from the world because they don't understand. And it's hidden in Christ because he is our refuge. The psalmist said, under his wings. And if you've ever lived on a farm and a hen has some baby chicks, she can walk out there, and if a hawk flies over or somebody scares them, she just opens them wings and all those bitties get under her wings and she sits down. We're hidden in Christ, people. We need to stop being afraid.
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4: In the Bible, it tells us to focus on reading the scriptures to the church, encouraging the believers and teaching them, and bringing the lost into the light until Jesus comes again. And this is the message that God has for us today.

0: Today I'm asking you to use your thoughts and your imagination to picture a story that I'm about to tell. In a sense, it is a realization of something that has happened to all believers in Jesus Christ all over the world. We are going to enter someone else's shoes by using our imagination. We are to be that person in the story. Okay? Let's relax and picture what I am about to describe. No matter who you are, this is you. You are in a little village town, and there is a well there. That is the only source of water. To get the water from the well, there is a bucket with a rope tied to it. You drop the bucket down in the well, and you pull the bucket of water up out of the well to have some water to drink or to take home with you. You now have your water from the well to take home, and a man that was sitting by the well asked you a question. "Please give me a drink." Now comes a time in our story that you will have to have a lot of imagination. Imagine you are the type of person who is self-sufficient. You do for yourself. You are not a give and do for others type person. You are all about you. Your thoughts might be, "Don't be asking me for water. Here's a bucket with a rope tied to it, and in the well there's water. Get up and get your own water. Who do you think I am, your slave?" So you actually say,
1: "Why are you asking me for water? Get your own water."
0: And he answers with a surprising answer. "If you only knew the gift that God has for you and who I am, you would be asking me and I would be giving you living water." And you say,
1: "How can you give me water? You don't have anything with you to draw the water. So how can you give me that living water?"
0: And the man answers, "People soon become thirsty again after drinking the water from this well, but the water that I give them takes away thirst altogether. It becomes a perpetual spring within them, giving them eternal life." And you might say,
1: "Give me some of that living water, then I'll never be thirsty again, and I won't have to come here to haul the water."
0: And the man says, "You have made many mistakes by the choices that you've made in your life. Your faith life is almost non-existent, but yet the desire is there." Then you might say,
1: "You must be a man of God or a prophet. So tell me, why is there so many different beliefs? One belief says you must worship at their place of worship and believe the way they believe. And another one says you must follow our teaching and our doctrine. And another might say, I have my own faith, and I choose to believe. So tell me, what should a person do?"
0: And the man replied, "Believe me, the time is coming and is already here when it will no longer matter whether you worship the Father God in one place or another. True worshipers will worship the Father in spirit and in truth. The Father is looking for anyone who will worship Him in that way. For God is spirit, so those who worship Him must worship Him in spirit and in truth. So wherever you worship, you carry God's spirit with you. You will be following God's spirit, not man's. Man's idea of worshiping is not God's way of worshiping. We are not to worship the place that we worship. We are to worship God, who is the creator of all things. It is not where you worship. It is that you worship and honor and love Him. You are able to worship Him anywhere and everywhere at any time. Why? Because He is in you always. As you worship Him, you bring forth your faith alive, and He is there." And you reply to the man,
1: "I have heard that salvation comes from God. He will send us a Messiah, the one who is called Christ. And when He comes, He will explain everything to us."
0: And the man exclaimed to you that He is the Messiah that is talking with you now. And he explained that His name is Jesus. And at that moment, you believed.
1: I believe. I believe. Yes, I believe.

And at that moment, you believed what you heard, and you desired to have a taste of that living water that he offered you. When you tasted that living water, which is your faith that springs forth in you, your faith in Christ, your salvation, begins. And because of your faith and the spirit that you now have, you're not all about you. And now you have his love in you, that you not only care about you, but you care about others too. You have an immediate desire to go and share what you've heard and have received. So what do? You go and tell others, because you want them to taste the same living water that Christ gave you a taste of. And he will give anyone his living water who asks him. This living water is Christ Jesus' Spirit that now lives in you. And this Spirit that we have in us, that we received when we believed, is the Holy Spirit. He is a Spirit sent to us from God through Jesus because of what he did on the cross. Jesus died for everyone, for the forgiveness of their sins and their way to eternal life. Because of the Holy Spirit in us, we want to share our belief with our family and our friends and to others. When we do, we are planting seeds of faith in them, or we are adding growth to their faith. Faith comes by hearing, and hearing by the Word of God. When we share with others of your love and joy, you inspire them to want to find out for themselves. When they do, their faith can be activated. They too can choose to believe Jesus was offered some food. He informed them that right now his nourishment comes from doing the will of God, who sent him, and from finishing his work. Jesus puts it in our hearts for us to look all around us that there are many people who need to be introduced to Christ. They are ready for the harvest. They have the need to be forgiven and offered eternal life. The way has been prepared for you to share Jesus Christ with them. They are ready for you to share your faith. You may be the one who plants the seed, or you may be the one who harvests the seed. Either way, it is the way to be fruitful. The Holy Spirit is a part of your life as much as you let him. He is the living water that fulfills you. He is a spring of freshness and clarity and pureness that cleans and washes all the darkness away. He turns the lights on in you so you can see to do and say the right things. We all know what is right. He helps you to be able to do it. He has the ability when you don't have the ability. He helps you to have and choose the right response. When you first tasted the living water, it filled you with a love like no other. It is impossible to explain the emotions that engulfed you. You have all the fruits of the Spirit overwhelming you at the same time. You are being caressed in the arms of the Lord. You are intoxicated, so relaxed, as you are being filled with his love and his joy and his peace and his contentment. When we are like that, we may be in this world, but we most definitely are not of this

0: allow that to become real in our lives. When we hear the words of Jesus, we see in our mind and understand with our heart and believe He is real. Let's say we are a believer in Christ Jesus and are born again. We must realize that we are like Jesus. We are representing Him here and now. We have and are that living water. That living water that lives in us rolls off our tongue in words sent to us right out of the mouth of Jesus. He is the Word. He is the inspiration that renews our mind and gives us life. When we are out there in the world, whether we are sharing with a believer or a non-believer, we are their close encounter of the special kind. They are in the presence of Jesus. Why? Because He is in us. How can He not be there? When we are around others, we should be able to have conversation and share things in common so that we can be friend-like. The more you allow them to share with you, the more chance you have that the Holy Spirit will be able to lead you into an opportunity to share with them that close encounter of a special kind, which is the love of Jesus. The Holy Spirit is the one who opens the way for others to receive His good news. If we allow the Holy Spirit to be the one sharing through us lovingly and gently, He and only He can and will open their hearts so they can receive and believe. Even though it's you that is sharing with them, it is really the Holy Spirit that is the one who is making it happen. We need to always keep in mind and be aware that when the Holy Spirit is sharing through us and with others, He never points the accusing finger. He encourages, not discourages. He adds life and goodness, not defeat and tragedy. The Holy Spirit is not a forcer. He is the enforcer. So we are to encourage and build each other up in our life walk and in our faith walk. We are to have and maintain a positive mind and a positive attitude. We need to consciously make an effort to change any negative thoughts that prevent you and others from having a good outlook. Positive thinking and speaking builds you and others up in the faith. We of He Loves Even Me Ministries are having a close encounter of a special kind with you today and every weekday, and we have something positive to say to you. God loves you and believes in you, and we love you and believe in you, and I am so glad that He loves and believes in me.
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3: 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We pray this message helps you connect to God as you find your place, reveal your purpose, and unlock your potential. We are so glad that you are joining us here today.
4: Okay, you're really thinking, so let me go there. Remember we went and Jesus found those two blind men in Matthew? And the two blind men came to him and said, hey, Jesus, can you help us? And he looks at these blind men and says, what do you need? Well, obviously, two blind people, they need to see. Correct? What did he say? He said, do you believe I can? Do you believe I can? And what did he do when he did the miracle? He said, according to your faith, be it unto you. Come on. Everybody in the building knows about Thomas. Not the sound man, Thomas. Come on, somebody know. Right? Come on. Not, you know what I'm saying? You know what I'm talking about. You got to understand what I'm saying here. What happened with Thomas? He said, look, man, you guys were here? Come on, man. What did he say? He came in there and he said what? He said, Jesus came. Right? Kind of wild, right? Pops through.

0: through the wall. Hey, it's me. Be not afraid. Okay, use the door next time. You won't freak me out. I don't know what to tell you, Jesus. It's kind of trippy, right? And what happened was he said, Thomas said, I don't believe it. You guys were here, right? He said, I don't believe it, man. Unless I could take my finger, put in a nail prints in his hand, thrust my hand in his side, I will not. He decided, I will not believe. Jesus gave him 8 days to straighten out his act. Came popping through the wall again. Peace, it's I. Okay, here we go again, right? And he said, hey, Thomas, I don't know about you, but you know he got called out, right? Thomas, like, oh, what were all the other disciples doing? Like, ooh, you're going to get it now. He should have straightened up. We kept telling him it was the Lord. We kept telling him it was the Lord. And what did he say? He said, Thomas, take your finger. Put a nail prints in my hands. Take your hand, thrust it in my side. And he says these words. He says, don't be faithless, but be believing. We started seeing all throughout the Bible, Jesus started using faith and belief interchangeably and had no problem using one for the same. So what does that help me understand? Faith is simply what I believe. Now, let me explain something to you. If your beliefs are not formed from the Word of God, we got problems. That's that stuff I'm going to do. That's that workshop I do. Where you, I'm going to do with the guys, with the team, for coach. You got to get your beliefs forming and governing your life. Your life right now where you sit is governed by your belief system. And some of your belief systems are not lined up with the Word of God. That's why you don't have the results you're looking for. You could bring this in corporate America. When I got those guys, this is what I tell them. I said, let's look where, if you don't have the core values of this business, you'll never govern, think, say, and do on the other side if you don't have these core principles in you. It's everywhere you go and anything you do. We get the team thinking, saying, doing once we get their beliefs formed from what the structure is in the organization. That's what Jesus was doing everybody. He said, here's our belief system. Here's the Word of God. So you're either governed by your flesh or you're governed by the Word. How do I know if I'm governed by my flesh? Carnality is their outcome. If I could change your belief system to the Word of God, I could change your future. Everybody gets concerned about the manifestation over there. I'm more concerned about what you're thinking over here. Because all you're manifesting is what you're thinking right now inside yourself. And I've been saying this for a decade, and you better get it. Your life is not based on what you believe. Your life is based on who you believe. Because everybody in this room is believing somebody to be their truth. We believe the Word of God. The world out there is scary because they don't believe nothing. And when you bring your belief system to them, what do they think? You guys are those crazy people. We're not crazy. We just have a different core value of beliefs. Are you saying it? So that's why we said all that to say this. So write this down. Faith is simply what I believe. Simple, easy, not simple definition. Carry that and let's go. Why? Because this is what you got to know. This is the most important thing you can do. Look at Hebrews 11:6 as we're here, because this one really got me. I love this. But without faith, it's impossible to please him. For he that comes to him must believe that he is. And that he is a rewarder of them that diligently seek him. I ask myself the question, would you really go to God if you didn't think he was God? So I don't know as much as we're worried about him being God, because I really wouldn't go to him if I didn't think he was God. I think we got a problem with believing my father's a rewarder. If you don't believe he's a rewarder, you're going to have a problem with relationship with God, because God definitely is a liberal giver. He wants to give you everything. And I started asking myself one of the hardest questions I could ask. Why is it impossible to please God without faith? And I thought of this, point number one, write it down. It's life-changing, because God's greatest desire is to be believed. All throughout the Bible, God is just trying to persuade men to believe him. That's all he's doing, man. Vaughn, that's all he's trying to do. Will you believe me? And I don't know about you, but the children of Israel, them guys, they wear me out. You know, just a little bit. Because these guys got manna coming out the sky. They got a rock following them, bringing water. I don't understand all that. That's the way I read it. If I'm wrong, whatever. But can you imagine, like, you know, every day, like noon, stuff's coming out, manna, quail, is falling out of the sky, and God's feeding you. And then when they start walking through the wilderness, going wherever they're going, there's a rock behind them going. Because I don't think they just stood in one spot. That rock was following them where they went, because that was the water rock. I don't know about you, but if that's not God and you believe in God can take care of you, Relevant Church, I don't know what else you need. Can I get an amen in this place or what? Are y'all kind of understand what I'm saying? If God's got quail coming, it's like, okay, make it modern. God's got Chick-fil-A falling out the sky for all you Chick-fil-A-ers at noon and got a water truck behind you, following you. What are you worried about the promises of God? If he took care of you in the middle of the wilderness, come on, somebody. He can take care of you in the middle of the sanctuary. Come on. You got to believe it. But God's number one desire is to be what? Believe. He's been trying to persuade men to believe him all the time. He wants you to believe him. Why? Because every promise that God gave you is backed up by his character. Every single one of them. God didn't build truth just based upon the fact that it's truth. He built it upon his character. And he said this, he came into the earth and he said, I couldn't find nobody to make an agreement with me that was going to be of the same character. So I made a covenant with myself. And God and Jesus, that's what Abraham saw. Remember when Abraham went to sleep, God said, get the offerings. Are you here? You know what I'm saying? I'm trying to help you. He said, get the offerings, get everything. Abraham knew. He said, he's talking covenant. And he's put him to bed. And he said, why? Because he didn't want man to be involved. Because if he knew if man was going to be involved, it would be tainted. But God and Jesus made a perfect covenant that cannot be broken, cannot be disannulled, cannot be undone. What God said, he said he's going to be. And what he said he's going to do, he's going to do. Come on, somebody. Give me an amen. Why? Because you can trust the character of God. You might not be able to trust the character of people, but you can trust the character of God. Did God not say it? Then he's going to do it. He's not a man that he should lie. He's not the son of God. He's repenting and he ain't backing up on one of those promises based upon anything you and I see in circumstances. He's going to do it for your life. So what do I got to do? I got to come to the fact to understand what? That God's number one desire is for me to believe him. So the next time you got an opportunity not to believe him, guess what you're going to do? You're going to believe him anyway. Why? Because I'm going to tell you right here now. And I said this to you. What is the reciprocal of faith? Fear. Fear is the opposite. All through the Bible, what you start saying, hey, man, Peter got out on the water. He got afraid. Ain't no other way to say it. Oh, he took his eyes off Jesus. Blah, blah, blah, blah, blah. Have you ever done anything big for the kingdom? Have you ever taken, okay, have you ever taken a step of faith in business? You weren't afraid? You're out of your mind. You ain't afraid. You were afraid. Your knees were knocking. Come on, somebody. You ever sign a piece of paper that's got you nervous? Because now you're responsible for stuff that you didn't even know you were going to be responsible for, or you started a business, or you started this, or you did something, or you stepped out on a job, you went in a new career field. You weren't a little bit nervous? Come on, man. You're going to be telling me you took a step of faith. I took a step of faith, and it was easy. There ain't no easy in the kingdom. There is no red carpet for the will of God in your life, guys. It's a bumpy road, man. And when you get on it, you can't get scared. Because the minute you take a step, the devil's going to tell you, get back in the boat. Go back in the boat with everybody else. No, you got to be a water walker. You got to be a faith talker. You got to be a miracle believing Christian, no matter what you see. Come on, somebody. You got to stir yourself up today. Because you took a step of faith and you ain't going back. You ain't going back. Because there ain't nothing to go back to. Remember that. It's important. So what do we got to start understanding? Watch this. This is one of the things we could get in our life. Imagine the greatest thing that you could ever see in your life start happening in your life. Whatever you imagine, God can outdo it. Faith starts with stretching your imagination. It starts there, but it always begins with a concept, a vision, a dream, a mental picture. It starts with an idea. This is what I want you to see. Point number two, you got to stop limiting God. Take the limits off, man. Take the limits off. We limit God. He starts talking big, and what do? I don't know how I'm going to do that. I don't know what I'm going to do. Look at Psalm 78:41. I love this scripture, right? Don't you like this one? Yay. They turned back and tempted God, and they limited the Holy One of Israel. Stop limiting God. When's the last time you checked in? It's quiet because it's awakening. You know, yesterday, you know, a lot of we went to the funeral, and it was one of the musician guys, been around for a long time. He was a great guy. He wasn't a church member, but a solid dude. And he had this dream of really felt God called him to take care of orphans. He was a really great guy. One of the best drummers you ever heard in your life, man. Phenomenal. Traveled all around the world. Really great guy. Courtney was, his life and legacy will live on. Okay. But I went there, and during the funeral, his wife shared about his passion. And that man, Pastor Lon, it was so blessed my heart, because he said, He said he was doing this stuff in business and doing life and doing this. She said, honey, God wants to speak to me. And she said, okay, well, what'd he say? He's like, I don't know, but I'm going to go pray. And she said he came back 4 weeks later or whatever it was. And she goes, we're supposed to take care of orphans. And she's like, honey, we got 2-3 kids. We got life going on. We're going to need buildings to take care of the orphans. How many of you know when you start talking to God, he takes the limits off your life. And if you were here for the 20-year gala, they were here with that little baby. In the carrier, remember the little baby in the carrier? 144 people denied that kid foster care. And they kept calling them, will you take them? And who's in the basket? Remember the little one that had a little baby that came a little late because they got all these kids? They got a tribe of kids. You come to lay everything, you got a tribe of kids like that. Can I get an amen? Right? That's a little baby. And I never forget what she said. Marcy leaned over. She said, what are we going to do? He goes, I'll tell you one thing we're going to do. We're not going to be number 145. That little baby was in their house, changing the world. They got kids going to stay with them forever. It ain't over. They're going to build a house for these kids. They're going to do this stuff. It's just the beginning. And I said all that to say this. What if he didn't check in? What if he didn't ask God? God, where am I limiting you? Write that down. This week, you're going to ask God, where am I limiting you in my life? God, am I limiting you? Maybe there's more to my ministry. Maybe there's direction I got. Maybe there's something I got. Maybe there's something I don't even know what you want me to do, but I'm doing. How many times were we like no before God could even ask? I got a lot on my plate. I went on that. Remember that Peru trip I told you all about? I'm on Peru. I'm done. I preached my brains out. The place was fire. I get on the plane. I'm laying back. I got the best. Oh, God, they bumped me up. I'm laying back. I'm like, I'm going to sleep. God's like, hey, will you come here and start a church for me? I'm like, oh, God, leave me alone. No, you know it's no. I'm not coming here starting no church. I knew it was God because I didn't want to hear it or do it. And it wasn't the devil. He ain't that smart. I said, no. And God was quiet. And I said, here we go. Now I got to stay up. I said, okay, I'll come back. Give me a couple days. Let me get my heart. It took me like 4 days to get my heart right. I went to the Lord. I said, Lord, if you want me to do it, I'll do it. He didn't tell me to go. He didn't want me to go. He just wants to know my heart's willing to go. And here's the thing, and I told you guys this a week ago, and I hope you paid attention. Do you have people around you that won't listen to a word you say? Do you share with them anything? No, because you know before you start speaking, their answer is going to be no. That's what God doesn't want out of you. Put a yes in your mouth. Put a yes in your mouth. Can I let you in on a secret? The only place no showed up is in the garden when rebellion showed up. There was no ever with God because God never asked you to do it. God never wanted you to have free will. Free will came in because of the fall of man. God only wanted yes in your life because God's opinion was the only opinion that he ever wanted to be in your life. But because Adam fell, now you what? You got opened up to a whole other voice you should have never heard before. So everything with God is yes and amen because you don't have to say no to God's plan because God's plan's the best plan. Don't you forget that. God, just between you and him, you got, watch, the people I mentor, there's no in this relationship. I'll never ask you to do nothing crazy and you'll never have to say no. There's only yeses. That's why you don't enter in quick. Ah, you think about it. You go home and meditate on that one. But I got time. I got to fly. Ready? What are we doing? Look at that scripture one more time. They're limiting him. Stop limiting God. So what's my question? D, what's this question? God, where am I limiting you? If I am. Is there anything I'm limiting? Am I limiting you in my vision, my ministry, my family? Am I limiting you? Am I not seeing? Did I scale it too small and you want to scale it bigger? Are we supposed to get multiple campuses? I don't know. We're supposed to have 10, 8. I don't know. Get around Pastor Dave. You leave there. Forget about it. I want to have 20 campuses. I'm like, I got one thing. I'm like, we're supposed to go to every open building in town. I'm like, let's start a campus. It's going to be great. And everybody on staff is like, oh my God, leave this guy. Don't let him go nowhere. He comes back with more vision. Why? Because when you get around something bigger than you, it pulls you up to another level. Come on, somebody. Stop having small thinking when God wants to make big moves. Come on, look at your neighbor and say, God wants to make big moves with you. Come on, look at it and say, you're a big mover. Woo! How many of you got a glide in your stride? Come on, you know what I'm saying? How many got a little glide in your stride? You know what I'm saying? Hey! You got to get a little, hey, get a little edge on you. Like, hey, I'm dreaming big, man. You got to dream big. My buddy says it like this. My friends must have empires in their minds. Get away from these small thinking people. Where are we going to get the money? Get away from where to get the money people. Get to a place where they're dreaming bigger. You know what I'm saying? You know, you got all them friends, you know, the negative nillies and, you know, this, everything's bad and nothing good and Man, don't share no vision with those people. They're dream killers, man. Get around people that when you say, build, they say, you're going to do this, build it bigger. You know what I mean? Every time you talk about something, I say, go campus wide, go worldwide, go global. Man, you get around, people want to get around that because you know what it does? It stirs up their creativity with God. God's a big God. He ain't no small God.
1: 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However, they also use ciao to say hello. At our next Together event, Ciao Summer, we're going to say goodbye. We're going to say goodbye to old mindsets. We're going to say goodbye to old hindrances. We're going to say goodbye to the things that have held us back. And we're going to say hello. We're going to say hello to fresh vision. We're going to say hello to new purpose. We're going to say hello to new dreams. We're going to say goodbye to one season, and we're going to say hello to something new. I can't wait to see you July the 31st for Ciao Summer. 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
0: Stop worrying about all those things that are holding you back. Don't let it happen. Don't limit, like the children of Israel limited God. And you want to know what the most, the saddest part about that was? They wasted 40 years, man. They had an 11-day journey. These jerkers wasting 40 years of their life just what? Not trusting God. You want to waste 40 years of your life not dreaming big? No way. Everybody in this building say no, no. I'm going to dream big. Dream now. Scale it up. Let's go. You can do this thing because God wants to do it with you. Boom. Point number three. Write this down. You need to see this. Imagination takes all the limits off. You got to see yourself there. If you can't see yourself there, you ain't going there. You got to see yourself there. You ever remember back in the day when you used to go to church, like, oh, go there and see it. Why? Because if you see it, you can be it. If you see it, you can become it. You got to see it. Because that you don't see it here first. You see it in here first. If you could see it in here, you'll see it here, and then you'll touch it there. Look at this scripture. When you read this scripture, look, I'm just reading what the Bible said. Never doubts God's mighty power. Whoa! Everybody reading that? I like the Passion Translation. Just really oomphs it. You know what I mean? Boom. Never doubt God's mighty power to work in you and accomplish all this. He will achieve infinitely more than your greatest request. Oh, man, I got anybody in this building with faith or what? What'd he say? You got a request? I can infinitely do more than you asking me. Man, you're working with God, man. He created the heavens and the earth. I'm pretty sure he could bring your dream to pass. Give me an amen. You know what I'm saying? Like, God, is this too big for you? Time out, bro. I put the stars in the sky. You want to know what's freaky about God? The Bible says this. He's got the span of the sea in the palm of his hand. That's a big dude, bro. He got the sand of the earth in a bucket walking around, bro. Come on, are you here? That's your partner. You over here. God, is this too big? Too big for God? Ain't nothing too big for God. Come on, church. Look at this scripture. Don't you doubt God's power to work in you and accomplish all this. He will achieve infinitely more than your even greatest request. And I've got news for you. Your most unbelievable dream and will exceed your wildest imagination. Ah, that's a good place to shout, Relevant Church. That's a good, I can't hear you, Relevant Church. I can't hear. I know some of you like spectating in the house. I don't even know. Some of you are like, I don't know if I like you, Pastor Chris. Praise God. I don't know if I like you. Let's work it out over time. Hey, you're like, I don't believe it. Well, if you don't believe it, you ain't going to see it. You know what I mean? Well, nothing ever good happens for me, and it won't because you ain't got no faith for nothing. How about going to a place where my most wildest request, my unbelievable dream, and my wildest imagination could come to pass? That is the world of no limitation. That is the world where anything is possible. That is the world where God lives. That is the world God wants you to get to. Listen, he did it with Abraham, man. Abraham ain't got the parts, bro. Joker got no. Are you here? Ain't no little pill gonna fix what he got. Sorry, it's church, but whatever. Well, get over it. Like, she don't got the plumbing. Ain't gonna work. God takes his joker outside and said, look at this. God is crazy. If you don't think God's crazy, you might have to just check again. Abraham, you're like, come on, we've been here, haven't we? You know why I bring up Abraham? A lot of people don't. He's called the father of faith. So if this guy's the father of everybody in the faith, maybe what God showed him, he's trying to show you. How did he work with him? Remember Abraham, who against hope believed in hope? Remember that one? Considering now his body now dead, nor the deadness of Sarah's womb, he explains it in the Bible. Against hope believed in hope. Did not look at the deadness of her, did not look at this. And gave strong, did not stagger at the promise of God, but was strong in faith, giving glory. Last time I checked, strong faith, glory means it comes out your mouth. So if you ain't got no mouth praise, worship, maybe your faith isn't as strong as you think it is, because a strong faith gives glory to God. I got to look at my mouth to check my faith meter. Better be clapping right there. I got news here. I want mountain moving faith. I want mouth moving faith. You got any of that? Because your faith ain't moving no mountain until your what? Faith can move your mouth. Come on, somebody. You got to pull this in today. You're just trying to get me excited. Nah, bro. I'm trying to get faith to come out of you. This ain't excitement. Excitement without revelation is nonsense. Revelation gives me excitement. That's where it's at. I found my faith meter. Do you know where your faith meter is? Your mouth. You show me faith without your mouth. You can't. Because your mouth produces that. You want to see it? Josh, don't go there. Joshua said, what? He said, do not stop looking at this book. Meditate in this book of the Lord day and night that thou may observe to do everything that is written therein. Then you'll have a great success and be prosperous. You meditate to observe to do. So thinking is the first step before acting, and speaking is the first step before all of it. Because there's nothing you really don't think about that you don't say that doesn't turn into an action. So your mouth, where's your mouth going? He looks at Abraham and he says, this is Abraham, go outside. Why? Look at the stars in the sky, kid. Those are going to be your descendants. He didn't just do that once. Every time he went outside, he said, I don't know how he's going to do it, but I mean, he said, these stars. He said, I bet you one day just out there, 1, 2, 3, 4, 5. He got to like 50. He's like, oh my God, how could this be? Well, man, things are impossible. Well, God, everything's possible. You got to remember that, man. If it's part of the plan, God's got a process to get you there. If it's part of the dream, God's got a way to get you there. That's the biggest thing. God stretched Abraham's imagination by telling him to look up the stars and try to count them. That's how many descendants you're going to have. This is the whole nation. He's leading there. He grows your faith by stretching your imagination, by giving you a dream that you can believe and a dream that you can achieve. But I'm going to tell you right here now, nothing's achievable without God. So you got to stay connected to the promise. Point number four, check this one out. You're going to love it. You're going to like this one. The Holy Spirit's going to show you things you couldn't see before, man. That's why you got to lean on him. This is what I'm saying. Like, I can't see it, Pastor. How many of you here say, you know, you can't see it? And I love this, man. I was watching something the other day. It was one of these guys. It's like, I don't know, some guy that was very, very successful. And he came to him and they said, did you ever imagine that this was good? He said, absolutely not. Couldn't see it. Not everybody that does great things, successful things, kingdom things, life things, seen the end result. They just took a step of faith. They didn't know it was going to be as big as it was going to be. They didn't know as huge as it was going to be. Not everybody's seen the end in the beginning. They just took a faith step. Look at this scripture right here in 1 Corinthians 2 and 9. This is the passion. I love the way it reads because it reads, you know, eye has not seen, ear has not heard, neither has entered into the heart of man the things that we pray that love him. I like the way it says here. This is what the scripture says. Things never discovered. Things you never heard of before. And things that are beyond your ability to imagine. These are the things God has in store for you. The ones he loves. Man, is there some things you haven't discovered? You know how many things I have not discovered? I have not discovered how to do algebra. Give me an amen. I'm not really going to work on it either. Why? I never used it a day in my life. Okay? Right? Are there things that you have not heard before? And this one scared me. There's things you don't even have the ability to imagine. If I don't have the ability to do it, who's going to give me the ability to do it? He is. Look what he says in verse 10. But God now unveils these profound realities to us by his Spirit. He's saying, I'm going to spiritually infuse you to know and discover things you've never seen before. You spend time with God and you are tapping into a realm of invitation that you've never even seen before. He's going to talk to you about big. Man, you cannot go, I'm breaking stuff. You cannot go sit in a meeting with God and not get stretched. Have you ever sat at a table where people are just at another level of business or life, and you're in there and it's a little bit intimidating because these player jokers are playing in another field you've ever been on? You're like a little bit like, I know my game, man, because I'm in a room with people that think at another level. I told you what my buddy said. This was really good. My buddy was a preacher, and I told you this, right? And he was with these guys. I'm not going to mention names. Some, like four or five, the biggest preachers in the world. If I mentioned their names, you would know who they are. And I said, dude, I just want to ask you a question. What was it like? He said, this is the only way I can describe it. He said, we were all in the same building, but everybody was looking out of the different window. He said, they were looking out of the penthouse, but I was looking out of the fifth floor. I could see what they were saying, but I couldn't just see it the way they were seeing it. That's what happens with life. Sometimes you get in a room sometimes where it challenges you to go look out of another window. That's what God's doing. But how are you going to come into a meeting with God and before you even get in there, start doubting everything he's going to tell you? Don't shut it down before you enter in the room. Just enter a room and go praise the Lord. Let's talk. What do you got, God? Look what he says. I am going to unveil these realities to you by my Spirit. He has revealed to us his inmost, what? Our innermost heart. Deepest mysteries through the Holy Spirit who constantly is exploring all things. Oh my God. Your prayer time just went to a whole other level. Give me an amen. You in there with the creator of the heavens and the earth. He's going to give you some stuff. You're going to blow your mind. And you just go, yes, Lord, be it unto me. Praise God. Look at the next verse. After all, who can really see into a person's heart and know the hidden impulses except the person of the Spirit? So it is what? With God. His thoughts and secrets are only fully understood by his Spirit, the Spirit of God. How many want God to whisper some secrets in your ear? Come on, man. He's going to tell you where it's at. He's going to show you and lead you. You'll be riding around. I never forget that story Brother Norville told me, man. He's like, Pastor Chris, I ever tell you that time I was handing out tracts in Fort Lauderdale Beach. I was handing out tracts. I went to spring break and handed out tracts at Fort Lauderdale. I had a Hawaiian shirt on and shorts, and I was handing out tracts for the Lord. I said, okay, Brother Norville, whatever. He in Cleveland, Tennessee. He said, we did our thing, and we were driving home from being at the beach, handing out tracts. I handed out tracts. Billy was there, remember? Handing out tracts. I said, brother, I don't know why you're telling me this story. Whatever you want to tell me, I'll listen. You great man of God, you know. Been preaching the gospel longer than I've been living. And he said, did I ever tell you to ride home? I said, no, brother, no. He said, I let his own drive the car. And we were, because, you know, you go to Tennessee, you go up 75. You got all the East Coast people on the north side of Florida, all the Midwest people on the West Coast, right? They take 75, we take 95. He said, we're riding home, and we went to Crystal River. And while I'm driving in the car by Crystal River, he said he was sitting in the seat, not saying nothing. And all of a sudden, he rode to Crystal River, and he started screaming, property, property, out of his mouth, property, property, property, pull over the car, property. She said, I thought he lost it. He got out, he looked at this field, it was everywhere. He said, call the realtor, call the local realtor, find out about this land. I got to know about this land. called a local realtor, bought the land, developed the land, made like $10, $15 million, still got houses over there now paying for rent. He said, remember I told you what I went to go do for the Lord? I said, yeah, you want to go hand out tracts in your Hawaiian shirt? He goes, yeah, those tracts turned into something else. Why not you? See, this is what I'm saying. You can't not obey those leadings. I came on. So why did he tell me that story, D? I went home. I said, why is he telling me this story? He said, be sensitive to God. Be sensitive to God's voice. You can't just be dull of God's ear because he might just try to lead you somewhere. I don't know why. I've taken car. I don't know why we're dead. Why am I going down to one road? God goes, I know why. You got to trust me in the leading. Aren't you supposed to be led by the Spirit of God? Yeah, you are. But you got to let him lead you. And then I'm going to tell you something about God. Everything he tells you is not going to always be orthodox. It might just be a little unorthodox. But here's the bottom line. If you'll follow it, understand this. Write this down. Don't forget it. Obedience is the greatest proof of faith. Obedience is the greatest proof of faith. You can hit it. Come on. You with me in here today? And my last point is this. Write it down. Come on, you got to pull this one in. Faith will obey you, and problems must obey faith. If you get what I'm going to tell you right here now, you will change your world forever. I promise you this is the truth, okay? Just write it down. Faith will obey you, and your what? And your problems must obey faith. Take a picture of it, pull it in, meditate, figure it out. Here we go. You ready? I want you to look at this because I think this is the cry of everybody in the building. Is this helping you today? Did you get something out of this? You pulling something in your spirit? You know what I'm saying? I told you I was talking to you a little bit. You know what I mean? I want you to get this. I want you to go with me. Luke 17:5. I love Luke 17:5. It's so cool, right? I think it's one of the greatest things. The disciples and the apostles, they came into Jesus and they said this, Lord, increase our faith. Isn't that where we're all at? Man, if there was a faith increaser pill, would we not be all be taking it, right? Like take one in the morning, one in the afternoon, one at night. Woo! I'm a faith giant, right? Come on, right? Doesn't everybody want their faith to be increased? Doesn't everybody want to go to another level of faith? Come on, man. Talk to me in here. Don't you want your faith at another level? Wouldn't that be a question that Jesus helped me? Y'all know this parable, right? So look at Jesus. He's cool. And the Lord said, if you have faith of a grain of mustard seed, you might say unto the sycamine tree, be thou plucked up at the root and be planted in the sea, and it should obey you. And what do we all do? We all remember kids' church, right? They give you that little mustard seed. Come on, how many of you have said this? If you have faith as a mustard seed. Come on, raise your hand. Tell on yourself. Come on. How many of you said, if you had faith as a mustard seed, right? You got one time they did something here. I think Jeannie had that little cute little mustard seed in the little, was it Jeannie had that? She had a little mustard seed in that little glass jar. And you're like, oh, if we had mustard seed faith, hallelujah, we could change the world, right? Kids come out with a little mustard seed. This is what I found out in kids' church, man. If I got a little mustard seed faith, I could change the world. It's true. It's cute. It's nice. When there's more to the story. If you had faith as a grain of mustard seed, you might say, did this tree move? And the funniest of all things in this parable, look at what Jesus says in verse 7. Which of you having a servant plowing in the field? This is Jesus' words. You got a red Bible? Anybody got a red letter Bible? This is Jesus. Which of you having a servant? How are we going from mustard seed to a servant in the field plowing? I think he's teaching a little bit more than a mustard seed here. Plowing or feeding cattle will say unto the servant when he's coming from the field, go and sit down and eat something. So that, let me break it down. You go to lunch today at Olive Garden. Not my jam, but you can go there. And the waiter comes up and goes, can I help you? Go, no. You sit down. Take off the bib. Give me the bib. You sit down. Take my seat. And I'm going to serve you. Would you like a salad bowl and some breadsticks? Some pasta for sure. You want some it's pasta fazool, by the way. Get it straight, but work with these Americans, right? You want some pasta fazool? You want the sausage soupy stuff? Is that what you want? No, he said, when he's come in, you're going to tell the guy serving you, sit down, let me go serve you? No. No, you're not. Next verse. And I would rather say to him, you go get me something to eat. This ain't mean. This is Jesus. Red letter. He wrote it. Let me eat. Let me have dinner. Serve me. And when I'm done, that's when you eat and drink. Oh, you're mean. I mean, telling you the reality of the scripture. That's what it's saying. Okay. Verse 9. Do you thank that servant? When the guy comes from Olive Garden with the breadsticks, yay! Oh, yay, yay, yay, you brought the breads. You're doing your job, bro. If you don't like your job, get a new one. Bring the water for crying out loud, ding dong. Not mean, I tip very good, mind your business. But look, if that's your job, I get up here today and go, I got nothing for you, everybody go home. It's your job, silly preacher. Do your work. Are you here? When you go to work on Monday, did they get excited because you showed up? No, they pay you. So you show up because you like to eat. Are you here? You seeing it? Because he things that he was supposed to do, commanded? I think not. You know what he's saying? Faith is your servant. And when you tell it to go, it doesn't come back till it's finished its assignment. It never stops doing what it's supposed to do because it knows why it's on the job. Come on, somebody. Are you getting what I'm saying today? If you had faith like a seed, you would say. Faith has to have expression through words. If you got little seed faith, it's not the size of the seed, it's the size of your say. What have you been saying, Relevant Church? Come on, you better shout louder than this. I'm done. What have you been saying about your body? What have you been saying about your finances? What have you been saying about your kids? I'm telling you, stop word cursing your life. Say what God says about a matter. Decree it and it shall be done. What are you saying? Faith ain't got no voice but words. You got to say what you want to see and only speak what you want to have. That's the Bible law. Amen? Amen. So how many of you got faith like a seed? How many got mustard seed faith? How much say? Come on, stand up on your feet. How much saying? Start decreeing it right now. Right now. Start telling God what you want to see. Tell him, I want to see the money. I want to see, I can't hear you, Relevant. You better say it out loud. I want to grow the church. I want to expand. I can't hear you. I'm not talking to everybody, but I'm talking to somebody up in here. I'm talking about somebody up in here. I'm talking to somebody up in here. I'm talking to somebody up in here. Said this year is going to be the greatest year of my life. I got my mouth moving. I'm moving mountains. I'm moving my mouth. I got this thing figured out. Come on, Relevant. Say something. Say something. Say something. You got to say something. I still can't hear you. I'm being serious. This ain't no hype. Think about the atmosphere you're in. He said, if you got seed-sized faith, you would say. Okay, look through the Bible. You see Jesus talk about faith. Have faith of God. Look, I'm only good at this. You don't want me fixing your car, coming to paint in your house. I'm miserable and all that stuff. Mark 11:20, Jesus said, have the God kind of faith. What kind of faith is that? The kind of faith that would say in a tree, be thou removed, be thou plucked up in the sea, cast out, and he shall have whatsoever he says. You show me faith without your words, and I can't find it. If you ain't got no words, you ain't got no faith. How many times the devil talking to you a day? What you been saying back? You listen to this nitwit all day long, blah, blah, blah, blah, blah, blah, blah. Open your mouth, say, nah, buddy. No more. I know who I am. I know what I got. I know what I can do. I know what I can have. I learned in church. I got to be a sayer. I learned in church. I got to be a sayer. I'm going to start speaking to everything. how I want it to be, and what I say it's going to be, it's going to be. If I decree a thing, it shall be established. That's what Job said. He said, I decreed it, and it's got to be. Why? Because you people of faith, God who quickeneth the dead and called those things that be not as though they were. Things that be not got to come. I call into an atmosphere where it's not, and I pull it into my reality. I pull it in the earth. That's what you do with words. Words are like a man. What is he talking? Call those things that be not as though they were. You're just calling everything like you see it. He said, call the things that be not as though they were. Where are these realities? Pull them in. Your words are like a magnet, and they bring into this atmosphere what you want to see. If you ain't got no words, you ain't got no victory. Let me tell you something. Genesis 2:7, I'm done. He made man to speak in spirit for a reason. Because he knew without words, you got no dominion. You got to have dominion words in your mouth. Amen? Come on, man. Let me pray for you. Father, I thank you for these guys. I think it ain't never going to be the same again because their words are going to a whole other level. I thank you, Lord, for the Holy Ghost. I thank you for the Spirit of God. I thank you for the Lord moving supernaturally in this place. And Father, I thank you that we ain't never going to be the same again. I thank you we ain't never going to be the same. And Father, I just thank you that we're refreshed, we're refocused, and we're standing in a brand new place of vision. I thank you, Lord, for blessing supernaturally each and every one of us. But Lord, I thank you for this fresh open door of new revelation, new vision, new knowledge, new power, new anointing. It's going to be a brand new season. It's going to be a brand new day. And we thank you for it, Father. In Jesus' mighty name we pray. And everybody said, amen. Amen.
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In Italy, there's a word that you hear a lot, ciao, which I always thought meant goodbye, and it does. However, they also use ciao to say hello. At our next Together event, Ciao Summer, we're gonna say goodbye. We're gonna say goodbye to old mindsets. We're gonna say goodbye to old hindrances. We're gonna say goodbye to the things that have held us back. And we're gonna say hello. We're gonna say hello to fresh vision. We're gonna say hello to new purpose. We're gonna say hello to new dreams. We're gonna say goodbye to one season, and we're gonna say hello to something new. I can't wait to see you July the 31st for Ciao Summer. Now make sure you register. 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

0: Praise the Lord, brothers and sisters in the Lord. Today, this is the day for breakthrough, and I believe, you know, you say, what makes today so special about breakthrough? Any day that you want to jump in and believe that today could be your breakthrough, you are right. Mm-hmm. And if you, I heard a guy say this one time, said, if you think that your breakthrough could be today, you're right. And if you think there's no way that your breakthrough is going to be today, you're right.
1: Still right.
0: So it really has a lot to do with our presence of mind and, you know, where we're at. In our, you know, our that what the term is headspace, you know, where you're at in your headspace. Are you fully believing the word of God? Bishop Dad came today with a word for us all on grace. He heard that in his sleep. He heard that when he was waking up, talking about grace and mercy and talking about some of the meanings. I've got a word that I also want to talk today about the power and the authority that has been given to us by the one who got it given to him from heaven above.
1: Wow.
0: And basically all of those have to do with a very pointed objective, and that is love, love, go ye.
1: There you go.
0: Love, love, go ye. You know, and I like that direction. Mm-hmm. Everything is really kind of coming together. And so anyways, today we're here for you. We are here with a word, hopefully, that God would allow you to jump in with us and that you will, you know, join in here. I want to tell you, any of these broadcasts can be, I don't know, dry, but this is your opportunity to jump in with the preachers, mm-hmm. right, and actually, you know, talk with them. By the way, that's us. You know, you hear them in church. You're supposed to just receive what they're saying as they're preaching the word, and then you're supposed to apply it to the area of your life where it can do the most good, right? But you don't really get to, you know, it's not like Pete and repeat. It's not like you just heckle the preachers and shout out anytime you want and start asking questions or making your prayer requests right in the middle of the word coming forth and stuff. But this is the opportunity that as the word comes forth, right? The word today is praise. The word mm-hmm. today is prayer. The word today is power, love, grace, authority, right? These are some of the key highlighted words for today. And if you feel so inclined that you could hook up with any of those words and it would mean something to your life, it would mean something to us and everyone else that's listening if you would jump on the phone and give us a call or jump on Facebook, either mm-hmm. one, because if you're on Facebook and you post something on there, I do my very best to read that and pray over that or rejoice with you with your praise report. But your opportunity that comes completely free for you, the opportunity is right now during the fastest hour of the week, right here, right now, Tuesday, 12 o'clock. This is your opportunity where you can get on and you can engage enlist the prayers of prayer warriors all over the world that listen, possibly tens of thousands of people that listen, and they can come together with you on behalf of you and lift your name and your request up before the Lord. Or you could enlist the help of everyone that's listening to rejoice and thank God for your son or your daughter that came to know the Lord, that for your healing that you received, or for your financial miracle, for God putting your relationship back together, for you maybe applying the words of power and authority and love and grace and mercy to your life or to maybe your situation. Is it possibly that you're not giving grace in some area and that's somehow blocking some of your prayer requests from being pushed through or heard? Is it possible? You know, if you would have grace, you must first show grace.
1: Oh my.
0: You know, so it's a real thing. And we would like to request that you would engage in this broadcast. It makes it the best broadcast that it can be. Yes. When people call in, and that number that I'm going to give you, hopefully I've given you enough time to get a pen or maybe get your phone out and text it to somebody. But the number that you're going to want to call, 386-673-2495. Again, that number, 386-673-2495. Now, we don't have call waiting. It's just one line. If it's busy, that means somebody else is on it, okay? Mm-hmm. Even if you don't hear us talking to them, because I try to answer that phone right away so they can begin. When you call in, you're hearing this ringing, but you're missing what's going on the radio. So if I answer it and I leave you on hold for just a second, you get to hear where we're at, and then I'll bring you up on the mic. But for other people that are trying to call in, it rings busy. So just give it a minute or two. That's not the Lord telling you you wasn't supposed to call. Just give it a minute or two. That line will free up, and then we want to hear from you. Amen. Bishop, let's go before the Lord in prayer this morning, and let's do that first, and then we'll get to this phone line.
1: Father, we love you, and yes, we're God, thankful, we do. Lord, hallelujah. That you have given to us
0: your hallelujah. Great
1: blessings in our lives. Lord, knowing that we're not worthy of it, but thank you for Jesus who did it for us. He paid a price we could not pay.
0: Hallelujah.
1: And I'm so thankful that you did. Lord, I just lift up each and everyone that's listening today, that you would bless them and give them what they need. Lord, move in their lives, move in their presence, and help them through this day in Jesus' name. Amen.
0: That number, 386-673-2495. Hello, caller. You're on the air live.
2: And a great big God bless you from the beautiful state of Indiana, where my best friend graduated from college, where it is a pleasant, humid 85 degrees.
0: Oh, wow. Okay, 85. All right, it's 113 here. I got told that just before we went on the radio.
1: It's not yet, but it's soon going to get there.
0: I think that's the feels like, probably, because I don't think the temperatures are actually...
2: Yeah, the heat index.
0: But you know...
2: Public service announcement real quick before my train derails and I hang up and remember I forgot to tell it. When needing to text a number for memory or past reference, text it to yourself.
0: Yeah.
1: That's a good thing.
0: I do that. I do that all the time. I text myself Messenger through Facebook Messenger or text message or whatever.
1: Yeah, but then I forget where I texted. Yeah. I can't still find it.
0: Talking today,
2: why not text myself?
0: Yeah, Pastor Johnny, it's amazing that you're on here so early. Usually, you don't come on till around 12:30, but you must have had the opportunity now, and you seized that opportunity. We love that. We're talking today about authority that was given and authority that was passed on. Talking about love, talking about power, talking about grace and mercy.
2: I didn't know we had established a theme this early. I normally jump in later. Tomorrow is normally the day that I go see my mother in Indiana, but today I used it because tomorrow is the Reverend and I's 39th wedding anniversary. Woo! So that would be the greatest illustration of grace that I could possibly give to you, my friends in Florida.
0: Yes, sir.
1: Spot on, my friend.
0: Yes, sir.
1: Spot on.
0: Yes, sir. 39 years.
2: I thought about a proper post on Facebook would be this, Pops and Slim, would be 39 years, enough said.
0: Well, okay.
2: You could just fill in all the banks, and you could talk about the highs and the lows, the frustration, the great moments, the not the great moments, the Cold Wars.
0: You better fill
2: the
0: those in for
2: times,
0: her so
2: just,
0: she don't fill them just, in with the wrong things.
2: I'm taking her on the BB River boat cruise for a delightful luncheon, and our middle daughter is watching our special daughter.
0: Yeah.
2: And we will have the entire day, and it is cautionable to tell this on the air, but the evening also alone.
0: All right. Wow. That's amazing. 39 years. Yeah. Praise God for it. Amen. Hallelujah.
2: So it is a picture of grace.
0: What is BB Boat? What'd you say? BB River
2: BB
0: Boat.
2: BB River Boat. They launch in Newport, Kentucky, and go up the river for an hour and a half or so, feed you a chef luncheon, and turn around and bring you back, all the while being hosted by a banjo player who commentates where you're at and what scenes are around you.
0: Awesome.
1: Sounds cool.
0: That is awesome, man.
2: Sounds pretty fun.
0: That does sound. How'd you like that bluegrass station I sent you the other day?
2: I enjoyed it.
0: Oh,
2: I enjoyed
0: man. They make me smile, man. They make me,
2: my thoughts to you are real quick for this is my mother's at the door wondering why I'm standing in the yard. Am I stuck? My thoughts to you is simply this. Don't ever lose vision or hope that the grace that you need was not freshly given to you today. Regardless
1: yes.
2: of the hell you went through yesterday, regardless of the disappointment that you went through, regardless of what tomorrow seems to bring an unpassable storm, he said, this day, my mercy and my grace is fresh for you.
1: Yes.
2: You can't exhaust it.
1: That's right.
0: It's awesome. Awesome.
2: If you took a grain of sand and you went from one ocean to the other ocean, and soon as it would, you would be able to carry every bit of one ocean to the other ocean by a bird, you would then begin to consider how much grace there is.
1: That's right.
0: Man,
1: that's right.
0: Man, oh man, that's good.
2: Unmeasurable. Listen to this, and I promise to let you go. Of all the things God could be rich in, he's rich in mountains.
0: Yeah.
2: He's rich in water.
1: Mm-hmm.
2: He's rich in churches. He's overflowed with Baptists and has the Pentecostals right behind. He's got riches of everything, but what he tells the church is, I'm rich in grace and truth.
1: Yes.
2: Mercy. Mm. He who is rich in mercy.
1: Yes.
0: Mercy.
2: And I have the assurance that his mercy will be enough today for whatever comes my way.
0: For whatever comes.
1: Yes.
0: Wow. That's great.
1: Awesome.
0: Wow.
2: I love you guys with words that aren't in my vocabulary, and if I ever get them, I'm sure to express them to you.
0: Yeah,
1: we
0: man.
1: Love you, too.
0: We love you. We love you.
2: Have
0: God bless you, man.
2: Have a blessed week, my friend.
0: All right.
2: God bless.
0: You, too. Bye-bye.
1: Wow. Let me piggyback on something that
0: Come
1: you
0: right
1: started
0: on.
1: With when you said that, you know, that if you believe, then it's right.
0: Yeah, yeah.
1: And if you don't believe, it's still right.
0: Yeah.
1: And I want to you know, mindset comes to mind,
0: uh-huh.
1: and a mindset is a

0: And I know that right now, I'm speaking to someone that's, you've lost sight.
1: Yes.
0: You've lost sight of what's important.
2: Mm.
0: And I'll tell you, I don't care what your problem is. I don't care what the situation is. Jesus is your answer.
1: Jesus,
0: don't lose sight of him,
1: right?
0: Because I know of some, and my heart is hurting today because there's some out there that have lost sight of what's really important. They have gotten caught up in what's wrong. And when the Lord spoke grace into my heart, and I thought, you know, we say, oh, well, that's a freely given favor or kindness or given to us, unmerited favor sometimes we put on there. But let me take you over to Paul. Paul was going through a horrible time. He's being accosted by the devil. The devil has got him on every side, and he's just pounding on him. And he goes to the Lord, and he asks the Lord three different times. He said, oh, God, take this away from me. But God spoke this to him. He said, my grace is sufficient. Folks, grace is more than just favor. Grace is the power to make it through whatever you're going through. Grace is something that comes up with inside of us. But until we realize that Jesus is the one, and as Brother Johnny said just a few minutes ago, evermore and it's made new. Over in Lamentations, he said, it's grace. My grace and my mercy is made new every single morning. You'll never outrun it. You'll never think. But we have to realize who we are in Christ Jesus, and realize that if we look to him, he is able, he is faithful, and he's just. If we go to John, 1 John or 3rd, whichever one it is, 1:9, I think it is, it said, if we confess, then he's able and just
1: able
0: to forgive us and cleanse.
1: Yes.
0: You know, a lot of times we come to the Lord and we allow him to forgive us, but we don't allow him to cleanse us.
1: Yes.
0: And I think there's a cleansing power, and I think this grace is what moves in and begins to cleanse us of whatever's hanging on and whatever's given to us that we don't need and whatever is just causing us this major problem. But let me tell you, Christ done paid the price.
1: Yes.
0: And he said to the on the cross, he said, it is finished. Folks, there's nothing else that needs to be done except us to accept Christ. Let's look to him as the author and the finisher of our faith, and realize that with him in us, and we living in him and living in his word and his word living in us, we're more than anything that the devil can throw at us, as long as we don't lose sight.
1: Yeah.
0: Let's take this thing called grace and let's live in it, and let's allow grace to help us walk through this. Yes, get on your whole armor of God, but grace has got to be in there. We got to look at others and say, you know what? Whatever it is that you've done, it's okay. I'm going to live through it.
1: Yeah.
0: I'm going to make it to the other side. I'm going to rise up above this. I'm not going to allow it to take me to the bottom.
1: Right.
0: I'm going to look on you, Jesus. I'm going to depend on you because you said I could. You told me that you would give me peace, and it was a peace that passed all understanding.
1: Oh.
0: I'm going to stand on that peace no matter what I'm going through. I had someone tell me just in the last few days, I've been through the hardest thing I've ever been through, but I have peace.
1: Yes.
0: That's the peace that we're talking about.
1: Right.
0: It doesn't set you away to where you don't go through stuff, but it helps you get through the stuff.
1: Yes.
0: I'm sure when the Hebrew boys was going through the fire that they was, you know, looking at it, but they had already made up their mind, whatever Jesus said, I'm going to go through this, either around it or through it. I'm going to make it because Jesus, and when we have that kind of mindset, then we're back to the point of saying, okay, whatever it is, I'm going to make it because Jesus is the fourth man in the fire.
1: Right.
0: Jesus is the fourth man walking in my heart. Jesus is the fourth one that'll bring me through. Whatever it is I need to go through, he'll take me through. But I can't lose my vision of who he is and where he is and what he's doing in our lives, because he never quits working. I love the song that we sing, and I think it's Waymaker.
1: Yeah,
0: you
1: it
0: know,
1: is.
0: Even though I don't see you're working, he's still working.
1: Yeah.
0: Even though I can't hear you working, he's still talking.
1: Yeah.
0: I believe in everything that that Bible says, right. And I believe that we go through. Do we go through trials? Yes. I'm going through a trial right now, but I know I'm going to make it to the other side because
1: right.
0: I'm not going to lose sight of who Jesus is
1: That's
0: and
1: right.
0: what he's done
1: right.
0: for me in this life that I'm living.
1: Right.
0: Thank

0: you, Jesus, for everything you've given us.
1: Yes, thank you, Jesus.
0: Hallelujah.
1: For everything Hallelujah. You've given to us. Hallelujah. Mm. Glory to God.
0: Lord, wow. I just want to lift up right now. There's some folks in my mind that I'm going to lift Jesus. Into your presence, Lord.
1: Yes, Lord.
0: In the name of Jesus, I ask you, Lord, to cause them to be bathed in that grace, to be bathed in mercy. Lord, help them to realize that you are the center of their life, that you are the ones leading and guide them. Help them, Lord, to relax their thoughts of how it is and come to you and realize you're the one that's making a difference in their life.
1: Yes,
0: oh, God, I lift them to you, Lord. Let their Holy Ghost overshadow them and wrap its arms around you. In Jesus' holy name, we thank you, Lord.
1: Yes, thank you, Jesus.
0: Oh, hallelujah.
1: We thank you,
0: hallelujah.
1: We thank you, Jesus. Hallelujah, hallelujah.
0: Thank you, Lord.
1: We do
0: thank
1: give you glory, Lord. And we give you praise. Hallelujah. Thank you, Jesus. Thank you, Jesus. Like to give you an opportunity again, and I love what you said there, Bishop Dad. It was, He is the one. He's the one, and that's what I was kind of one of the things I was wanting to go to was you know in the last chapter of Matthew. Mm-hmm. Now I want to give you an opportunity. The line is open right mm-hmm. now. Is the time? Your heart's beating. You wonder if this is the time. This is the time
0: yes.
1: right now that
0: yes.
1: you're supposed to call and share your prayer request or your praise report with us, and it's going to help so many people. So let me encourage you. That number 386-673-2495. I want you to take and seize the opportunity. Don't let the opportunity pass you by. I'm going to announce some people that are watching on Facebook right now, and that they're the prayer requests that they have or praise reports that they have. I want to announce those. We're going to pray together about those. But this right now is your opportunity. You're driving down the road. You're debating on whether you should call or not. You should.
0: Mm-hmm.
1: You absolutely
0: yes.
1: should call and take the opportunity that God has given to you right now. You've got a window of opportunity that maybe you don't usually have, or you're at least feeling that tugging, right? And I just feel that so strongly about somebody. Right now is your time to be obedient to the
0: Call.
1: Lord, and because you've got a word that you need to share, I'm not talking about a prophetic word. I'm talking about a praise report
0: yeah.
1: or a prayer request that you need to share that somebody else needs to hear, that either you made it through or that you're going through.
0: Amen.
1: And somebody else needs to hear that and needs to come into alignment and pray with you about that as we pray. And so be obedient to the Lord right now. And I promise you'll be blessed for it. They'll be blessed for it. It could be the one thing God's waiting on before he blesses
0: Amen.
1: You with that answer, okay? He looks for obedience. Obedience brings blessings and promise. It brings it into your life.
0: Mm.
1: But we was talking there in the last chapter of Matthew,
0: mm-hmm.
1: Jesus, before he gives what we know of as the Great Commission, and
0: mm-hmm.
1: that's where he tells all of his disciples, go out, right? Go into all the nations, right? Go and make disciples, baptizing them in the name of the Father and the Son and the Holy Spirit, teaching them to observe. See, there's so many things in this scripture that we don't pay attention to because we just know it. We've got it tagged as the Great Commission. And there's so many things here that we're instructed to do here, right? First off, it's go, right? And then it's make disciples. That's, we're supposed to be not only compelling them, not only telling them the gospel of Jesus Christ and the work that he did on the cross,
0: mm-hmm.
1: not just the cross, but the resurrection from
0: right,
1: the tomb
0: right.
1: in the next 50 days, 40 days here on earth, and 10 more days was the day of Pentecost. Not only are we supposed to be telling them of the birth, the life, and the death and resurrection of Jesus, but we're supposed to be then taking those that come in, and we're supposed to have a plan for them to teach them to become disciples, people that not just pray and receive Jesus as their personal Savior, but they turn and begin to walk after him. That's what it says here, teaching them to observe
0: mm-hmm.
1: all things that I've commanded you. And then he says this right here, this promise, lo, I'm with you always,
0: yeah,
1: even to the end of the age. But now what I was going to get at was before he gives this super great commission, this super great thing that You know, you're saying, God, I just want you, I need to know what am I supposed to do for you, God? Right. What is my calling?
0: Yeah.
1: What is it?
0: Yeah.
1: Your calling until he says otherwise is to read the word of God and do the word of God.
0: There you go.
1: So right here, there's all kinds of commands in the New Testament, all kinds of commands that come straight out of the mouth of Jesus Christ, the Son of God. And so we don't need no more words. I mean, he will speak fresh words to you. He does have a great calling for you. But the Great Commission, here's the point I was going to make. Right before he gives this, he says this very powerful thing. He says, all authority has been given to me in heaven and on earth.
0: Yeah.
1: And so it's like, that is so powerful because it's like, take for instance, and I don't have another analogy. I would like to use another analogy because it's not about judgment, but you know, a judge, if a judge sentences you to something or tells you that you're going to do something, when he racks that gavel, that means it's done. It's over. No more words.
0: Right.
1: And the robe that he wears, shows the authority that he has, or it blanks out any, let's say this, it brings him into neutrality, right, between heaven and earth as he begins to speak nothing but the law. Now, I'm not going to get into dirty judges and people that do it wrong and all this other stuff. I'm talking about the office, not a specific judge, right?
0: Right, right.
1: I'm talking about his office. You want to know, not just anybody could sit up there on the same seat,
0: right,
1: even wield the same gavel, and they say, you know, I sentence you to life in prison, smack the gavel, and you wouldn't go anywhere but home and eat a nice meatloaf dinner. I mean, because why?
0: Yeah.
1: Because they didn't have the authority.
0: There you go. There you go.
1: Oh, this right here. Goodness. To send you anywhere.
0: Yeah.
1: But Jesus, before he sends them out, he says, I want you to understand I have authority to do this.
0: That's right.
1: And so that's important because we need to know where that authority comes from. Why is that so important? Is because I feel like a lot of people in the church are overlooking what it is they're supposed to be doing until God speaks another word that they're supposed to be doing.
0: Yeah.
1: There's more things that you could be doing. Maybe God's going to call you into ministering or pastoring a church or whatever. Guess what? That just means you'll be pastoring a church and you'll be going into all the nations and compelling them to come in and you know, making them disciples and teaching them to observe all that. You know, that doesn't go away. That doesn't. Now, I don't mean you're supposed to be pastoring a church and doing the work of a missionary. I'm just saying that this right here was spoken to a group of people, and they were supposed to then take that and disperse unto all the nations and go in different directions with the same message, right? This is the same thing God's calling us to do today.
0: Amen.
1: Along with something else that we'll talk about that has where the love comes in. That's the go ye, and that's the authority that was given the go ye.
0: Yeah.
1: But there's going to be love coming, and I'm going to get to that in just a second, but I'm going to go to Bishop Dad right after I give you this number one more time, 386-673-2495. Don't get quiet on me now. Now's not the time to get quiet on me. The phone is not ringing. I don't like that. I mean, some people say it's all right. It's easy to sow seed when the wind ain't blowing, right? People ain't shouting. They're not screaming. They're not saying nothing, you know, and good. We've got seed to sow. We've got prayers to make. We have got things to do. While we sit around and wait on that call to come in, we've got a calling. What is the calling? Right now, we are going unto all the nations.
0: Yeah.
1: This broadcast goes around the world. It goes into every nation, every tongue, every place that has internet. Every single place is being, you know, can hear what we're saying right now. And we're taking the gospel of Jesus Christ that he died for Africa and he died for Jamaica and he died for England and he died for London and he died for Australia. And, you know, it doesn't matter. It's not an American thing,
0: right?
1: We only know it as an American thing, but we are instructed to tell you that there was a man, his name is Jesus Christ, who was born of a virgin, came down here, lived a perfect life so that we could see what it is. The power was given unto him to send us with the gospel that he died for your sins. And not only did he just lay there dead, but 3 days later he rose from the dead with the power to death, hell, and the grave.
0: Yes.
1: And he's given us that, and he offers us that today as salvation. And so that is the thing that we have to offer you, and we're going to do that, but we still want your call. 386-673-2495. Go ahead, Bishop.
0: Well, if you go to the book of Acts, and you mentioned something about doing, he starts off in the very first chapter, first verse, the former account I made, O Theophilus, of all that Jesus began both to do and teach.
1: Come on.
0: Okay, so if our Savior, who is leading the way, is showing us the way, if he was doing and teaching, then that's what we're supposed to be doing.
1: Can you read the address for that and read the scripture again?
0: It was Acts 1,
1: okay.
0: Verse 1.
1: Okay.
0: Very first one.
1: Perfect.
0: The former account I made, O Theophilus, of all that Jesus began both to do and teach. Okay.
1: That's
0: so
1: awesome.
0: Jesus is walking on her. Now, we're talking about all the time he walked.
1: Yeah.
0: And then especially even after.
1: Yeah.
0: When he was raised from the dead, for 40 days, he's still doing and teaching.
1: Yes.
0: And that's what we're supposed to do. He looked at us, and of course, your verse over there in the last of Matthew tells us to go forth and make disciples, doing and teaching. So everything, and if you begin to read all the book of Acts, that's what it is. Everybody says, well, this is the Acts of the Lord. No, this is the Acts of the disciples.
1: Yeah, yeah.
0: It's what the disciples started going and doing. And I mean, you start reading the book of Acts, and you're thinking, oh, but this is what we're supposed to be doing.
1: Yeah, yeah.
0: You know, but this thing about grace and truth is supposed to be causing us to rise up and do something more than what we are doing.
1: Yeah, yeah,
0: Here's the enemy's tactic. He's going to get you to feel sorry for yourself.
1: Yep.
0: He's going to get you to a place where you begin to think, you know, okay, guys, I'm 81 and a half years old. Okay. I could get home and say, you know what, I paid my dues.
1: Yeah, you could.
0: You know,
1: yeah.
0: I've been on this road. Well, I actually received the baptism of the Holy Ghost in 1973, which is longer than most of you have been alive.
1: That's 53 years ago.
0: Is that what that is?
1: 53 years
0: Woo,
1: ago.
0: Woo, doggies.
1: Yeah.
0: Anyway, so I've spread the gospel.
1: Does that mean you was 28?
0: Somewhere in that area.
1: Okay.
0: Yeah, I guess.
1: Yeah, you was, because you were born in 45.
0: That's right.
1: What month of 73? Where's mom when you need her? She would be able to tell us the month and the date. She would tell.
0: It was September. I know the month.
1: Oh, okay.
0: The date, September. I don't know.
1: All right. Well, there you
0: anyway,
1: go.
0: Anyway, but here's the thing. I could just go home.
1: Yes.
0: And I could say, you know what, guys, you take it, you run with it. I've pastored, I've preached, I've taught, I've
1: evangelized.
0: I've cleaned the toilets, I've done the whole thing.
1: Yeah, you got a lot of notches on your Bible.
0: And so now I'm ready to say, okay, but the Lord keeps saying, no, you got to go forth.
1: That's right.
0: As long as there's life, keep going.
1: Yep.
0: What I called you to do, keep doing.
1: Yeah.
0: So I'm doing the best I know how to do.
1: Yep.
0: I tell you what, on Wednesday nights over there at the church, we got something going over there.
1: Oh, my.
0: And I tell you, this next, tomorrow night, there's three words I want you to think about.
1: Okay.
0: Okay, let me see if I can get them back in my mind.
1: Go ahead. Go ahead.
0: Okay. Knowledge.
1: Understanding.
0: Wisdom.
1: Okay.
0: These three words are going to come rolling out, and we're going to have a great time in figuring it out. And you know, I don't just teach.
1: Yeah.
0: I bring the crowd in.
1: Yeah,
0: We get a conversation going. We got a lot of good people there, and they're doing it too, you know. So come on out, and let's find out what those three words have to do and whatever's going on.
1: Yes, absolutely. I love that. I love that. And I want to tell you that.
0: Let's go one more thing.
1: Okay.
0: Back to this grace thing. If you go to John 1, verse 17, it says, for the law was given by Moses.
1: Yeah.
0: Okay, so we know that. But grace and truth came by Jesus Christ. Okay, so when Christ came, he changed some stuff.
1: Uh-huh.
0: Okay, the devil likes for us to lean in on the law side, but Jesus wants us to lean in on the grace and truth. And if you go over to John 8, I think it is, wherever it is, you shall know the truth, and the truth will set you free.
1: Uh-huh.
0: So whatever we're going through, we got to get to where we understand, to where we have knowledge of,
1: yeah,
0: and we have the wisdom. Oh, I just put a little bit of a plug in there again.
1: Yeah,
0: those three
1: you did.
0: Words.
1: Yep.
0: On how to get free from whatever it is you're going through.
1: Yeah, I want to tell you that topic should excite people to the. I mean, even the people who always want to, you know, study or always want to hear teaching on Revelation, you know, and stuff like that. One of the great contemplations, if you will, or whatever, is the understanding, which is that word,
0: absolutely,
1: between knowledge and wisdom.
0: Amen.
1: And people need to understand the difference between the two and where each one is used and how to use each one. Mm-hmm. Otherwise, you've got a knife in one hand and a gun in the other hand, and you're not sure which one you're supposed to take into battle.
0: And the bullets are in your pocket.
1: And the bullets. Okay, Barney, get your bullet out. Amen. Amen. Well, I tell you, and the number 386-673-2495. Hey, Sister Kathy is on there, on there listening. Sister Cheryl's on there. Sister Maxine's on there. I think Sister Crystal's on here. I'm not sure. I know there's more people than that because there shows there's more people than just the three. Sister Crystal, somebody said happy birthday.
0: Yeah, it's her birthday.
1: Is it her birthday today?
0: It is.
1: So there you go. Yes. Hopefully she's on here and she's listening. I wanted to bring that up. And no one yet, they've just said like good morning and stuff, but there's more people that it shows me. It just doesn't show me who you are. So I don't know everybody that's on here, and that's okay. And I speak to people that I don't know. I speak to all the time, and sure. It's okay. Even at our church, numbers are up and numbers are down, and we're online, and views are up and views are down, and especially during the summertime. Summertime is, it is what it is. I want to tell you, God has given me. I know for Monday night, we go into our X Revival on Sunday morning.
0: Looking so forward to it.
1: Monday night is a... God has I haven't been able to even get the word all the word down. It just is. It's overwhelming me a little bit.
0: Great.
1: How
0: wonderful.
1: Powerful of this word that's going to be Monday night. And mm-hmm. So I would love to see some of our people that ask all the time. I get this all the time after we just finished up revival. People will text me and say, hey, when's your next revival? Well, it's coming up. I want to tell you ahead of time. And then to tie in with what you were saying, Bishop Dad, by the way, the phone line still deader than a doornail. Makes me feel like the line is no longer working. I don't know. But and maybe it's just supposed to be that way. But listen to this, what he was just talking about the law, right? In Matthew chapter 22, the scribes came to Jesus,
0: right,
1: and they asked him, these Pharisees and the Sadducees, they came to him, and when they gathered together, one of them got up and was a lawyer, asked him a question, and they was testing him on his knowledge of, let's say, the scrolls. Back then, we know them as the Bible today, definitely the law that was given by Moses. They was saying to him, because they wanted to see what his knowledge level was,
0: right,
1: and how much wisdom he would use and giving an answer for a difficult question. And the question was, which, first off, they acknowledged him as teacher, right? Even though I think they probably did that scoffingly a little bit. But they said,
0: more than likely.
1: Yeah, which is the greatest commandment in the law? Now, Jesus's answer, now, the knowledge he had about the law, I'm not trying to blow your class up, but
0: that's all right.
1: He had knowledge of the law.
0: Yeah.
1: But his answer came from wisdom, not knowledge.
0: Mm-hmm.
1: It came across, he said, you shall, he didn't say, can you rephrase the question? He didn't say, I'm sorry, what did you say? Mm-mm. You know, he went straight into, you shall love the Lord your God with all your heart,
0: come on,
1: with all your soul, with all your mind. This is the first and great commandment.
0: Yes.
1: And the second is like it. You shall love your neighbor as yourself. Now, there was the love. There was the love I was talking about earlier.
0: There you go.
1: That Jesus, when he was asked, give me two of the commandments that you feel like are greater than any other commandment.
0: Right.
1: I don't know that you're supposed to order the commandments. But what he did was he said, I can sum up. That's the next verse. Wow. I can sum up all of the commandments for you. Because
0: you
1: he said right here, on these two commandments hang all the law and the prophets.
0: Wow.
1: The law you was just talking about earlier, right?
0: Uh-huh.
1: And every prophet or every prophecy, everything that any prophet has said,
0: right,
1: you can sum it up like this right here.
0: Yeah.
1: You have to love God with everything that's in you, and you have to love other people like you love yourself.
0: Amen. Amen.
1: And you cannot break any of the commandments lest you would have broke one of these also.
0: That's true.
1: So that's what he's saying there, right? So what we get then is, as we come here, come right down to the point that we're trying to make, the love, go ye. And that is love God with everything.
0: Yeah.
1: Love people with everything. In other words, more than yourself, or as you, at least
0: That's
1: as
0: right.
1: you do
0: That's
1: yourself,
0: right.
1: and go and take that into the world.
0: Right. Amen.
1: Because there, he said to his disciples, they're going to know that you're my disciples by the way you love each other.
0: Amen.
1: Right? So
0: Amen.
1: It's all about, you know, loving. Loving covers a multitude of sins. Love is defined in 1 Corinthians 13. Go through the next time you say you love somebody, go to 1 Corinthians 13, put them in that, and
0: there
1: see
0: you
1: if you do love them.
0: Yeah.
1: The way Christ tells us to love. See if you have that holy agape, that love that is perfect love. See if you have that kind of love for them. And if not, we've got work to do, and that's okay, but we, that work that we have to do, he gives us grace
0: yes.
1: to do it.
0: Yes.
1: He gives us grace.
0: Yes. And let's take that grace one more step. If we go over Titus in the second chapter, it says, "For the grace of God that brings salvation has appeared to all men." Okay, so we're talking about the grace of God that brought salvation, teaching us. So grace is a teacher. Teaching us that denying ungodliness and worldly lust, we should live soberly, righteously, and godly in this present age. Some people say, well, it's just so hard to do it. The only way you can do it is you're living in grace, allowing the grace of God, the power that can help us live this life. I've heard so many times over all my years, oh, it's just so hard to live good. It's only hard if you're trying to do it on your own.
1: Yeah.
0: If you're not trying to do it on your own, but you're actually allowing the Spirit of God,
1: yeah.
0: the grace of God to enter in and just cause something to change in you.
1: Yes.
0: Now we're going back to a mindset.
1: Yeah.
0: You know, Henry Ford said, if you can believe you can do something, you're absolutely right.
1: Yes.
0: And then he said, and if you believe you cannot do something, you're absolutely right.
1: Yeah.
0: It's all a mindset, folks. Yep. Are we going to try to do it on our own, or are we going to allow the Holy Ghost to lead us and guide us and help us like he actually said? Jesus said, you know, I have to leave. It's important I go, but I'm not going to leave you comfortless. I will pray the Father.
1: Yeah.
0: He'll send you another comforter. Well, if you go over to Acts, the second chapter, you'll find that comforter showed up.
1: Yes, he did.
0: And if he showed up in us and allows us, we can allow this to happen.
1: Right.
0: But we have to realize this is what God wants, and he wants to help us. We just have to allow him to help us, and we have to get to a place of understanding that he wants to help us.
1: Yes,
0: and then we
1: yes.
0: need the wisdom. Okay, we'll leave that one there.
1: Yeah.
0: Anyway.
1: Well, I mean, you're not just leaving them hanging, though, come Wednesday.
0: There you go.
1: Wednesday, that's tomorrow night. Come Wednesday night.
0: 6 o'clock.
1: 6 o'clock. It goes 6, and we cut it right off at 7:30 because it's a Bible study kind of thing. It's a group study. It's a teaching, but yet more of like a group conversation.
0: Yes, absolutely.
1: And you will enjoy it. They're going to be in the main sanctuary. We also have a group
0: yes.
1: that studies for the young people, the teenagers, and
0: we have
1: a group for the ladies, and then we have The Chosen, series that's going on. They watch, it's like a 35 or 40 minute program of The Chosen, and then they talk about that and how to apply those things. That's Jesus basically teaching as he's doing. And then there's Kids Mania, of course, so any kids 12 and under go to Kids Mania, and they feed them, and they do worship, and they do praise, and they
0: yes.
1: have a message, and they play games. It's just amazing. It's a great time. But if you're in the main sanctuary tomorrow, Bishop Dad will be in there, and he's going to be going along with the thought pattern and the idea of bringing wisdom, knowledge, and understanding together in their rightful place,
0: yeah,
1: I guess.
0: Well, you know, I kind of, when I begin to teach this little group time, is how to live life, because I think we need to know. Sometimes we get caught up in life and we forget how to live it. But God wants us. God has given us life.
1: Yes, he has.
0: And he even says he gave it more abundantly.
1: Yes.
0: Okay, so we have to realize these things. And I think if we get a better grasp upon these three words, yes, knowledge, understanding, and wisdom, we can live a better life tomorrow. The whole purpose of the gospel is to make life easy.
1: Yes.
0: And some people say, oh, no, life's hard. Life's only hard if you're doing it by yourself.
1: Yeah.
0: As long as you're living it by yourself, yes, life is hard.
1: Yeah.
0: But with Jesus, all things are possible. Even in the middle, you know, I heard one person said, well, here's what it is. You're either going into a storm, you're in the middle of a storm, or you're coming out of a storm.
1: All right.
0: Well, let me tell you, it doesn't matter if you go into the New Testament and look at all the storms the disciples had to deal with. But Jesus showed up in every one of them.
1: Yeah.
0: And he brought them out.
1: Yeah.
0: So we just need to allow Jesus to be in the middle of the storm or in the beginning of it or the end, whatever it is. Let Jesus be the one, the author and the finisher.
1: Yeah.
0: Let him be the finisher of it. Let's quit trying to make it happen on ourselves. Let's begin to allow the Spirit of God to come into our lives and change our mind. Now we're going over to Romans 12:2. We allow the Word of God to change us to where our mindset is not, oh me, our mindset is, oh God.
1: Yeah. I feel like we need to pray that over people right now.
0: Yeah.
1: Nobody's calling, and that's okay. I mean, it's for a preacher, it's like when the numbers at when the attendance is down. You know, you got it. It's the same for you when you go to your job and there's not that much business, or there's no, you know, it becomes something where you're kind of judging what the outcome's going to be based on the numbers that you see.
0: Yeah.
1: Same thing when you've got a broadcast like this and the phone calls, you know, sometimes it's back to back and you don't have time to do nothing but pray for people. You don't ever have time to even get your point out or whatever because the phone keeps ringing or what. It's okay. It's okay. And we have to, my point to that whole saying all that is going along with what you just said. If we truly don't limit God, then we have to believe if we're living in his will, we're seeking his will, we're living in his will,
0: right,
1: then he can bring everything that needs to be brought.
0: Right.
1: You know, he can cause everything to be that needs to be. What I'm trying to say. If you're doing what God is wanting you to do, if you're at that job that God called you into, then that's your mission field, right?
0: Right.
1: It doesn't matter what that job pays. It really don't, because if we believe that there are no limits on God, then God's got the ability to bring any amount of money that we need or that he needs for us to have. It doesn't even have to come through your work. It could come, but because you're being obedient to do what it is God wants you to do, I'm at the place where he wants me, doing what he wants me, talking to where I'm working in the place, then God can cause you to make whatever it is he needs you to have.
0: Right.
1: So that you can pay or bless others, or, you know, it gets you to that next place or whatever. You know, we are the ones that limit God, and we are the ones that say, God, this is how much I need. And God probably sits up there and says, you don't think I know? And by the way, that's not how much you need. It's really much more than that.
0: Amen.
1: And I've got the ability to do that too. You just need to quit trying to figure all that out and be faithful to do my will.
0: Yes.
1: Amen.
0: We need to start asking God to help us and then quit telling him how to do it.
1: 386-673-2495. That is a mouthful. Hello, caller. You're on the air live.
2: Hi. This is Miss O. from the leader of the Chosen.
1: Yeah. Woo! All right.
0: Come on.
1: You heard us
0: here
1: talking about that, did you?
2: Yes, I did.
1: All right. All right.
2: I'm grateful for Pastor Wade's group and how he's leading his people. I just want to put my own personal plug in, if I may.
0: Absolutely.
2: For the group that feels like they want to come and talk about the Chosen. Wednesday night, tomorrow night, we are watching this episode called I Saw You.
0: Mm.
2: And it is powerful.
1: Yes.
2: You know, how we can get discouraged and everything. We don't realize that God saw us and he still has us.
0: Oh, yes.
2: And I just don't want to say any more than that because I don't want to give it away.
1: Yeah.
0: Oh,
1: I love that.
0: Good. That's good.
1: That's awesome, man.
2: But I'm looking forward to those of you that feel like that you want to come to that group, The Chosen. I'm not trying to pull anybody away from any of the other groups.
0: Oh, no.
2: I feel like that God led you there for a reason.
1: Yes,
2: stick with
1: sure.
2: it. And I'll be happy to see y'all tomorrow.
0: Amen.
2: And
0: amen.
2: We're going to dive in to see how God sees us.
0: Oh, that's right.
1: I love
0: that's
1: that.
0: Right.
1: I love that. That's great. That
0: you know, that's something.
2: Love you. Love you guys.
1: All right.
2: Bye.
1: Love you too. Bye-bye.
0: You know, that's something that's precious about our church there at Abundant Harvest. There is no problems. There is no one, well, I'm going to be upset if he goes over there. No, we've got this whole thing set up on this group's discussion for everybody to go wherever they need to go.
1: Uh-huh.
0: And we're not going to be upset wherever they go.
1: No.
0: Because it's all about God. It's not about us.
1: That's right.
0: I'm not going to be upset if I walk in tomorrow and there's only me and another person.
1: Right.
0: Because it's who God wants us to have.
1: Yeah.
0: You know, and that's the way I feel the whole thing goes. There's no little clicks.
1: Yeah.
0: Thank God there's no clicks.
1: That's right.
0: And everybody working together to lift up the name of Jesus.
1: Yes, amen, amen. And that is so important, so vitally important. And, you know, as the preacher takes his own medicine mm-hmm. and listens also to the words that he's preaching, and we try to encourage somebody that we're not going to limit God, and he can... He can allow us to make exactly what it is that we need to make, and he knows what we need to make even more. So he can bless us in any way he
0: yeah.
1: chooses to bless
0: Amen.
1: Us if we're in his will. The preacher has to take that medicine too and say, it don't matter if you've got 20 people in the church or 200 people in the church. It doesn't matter. Those numbers don't matter. As long as you're preaching what God is telling
0: there
1: you to
0: you
1: preach
0: go.
1: And you're
0: there
1: guiding
0: you
1: and leading in the will of God, right? That we've got to search the will of God and do the will of God above every, even above the scoffing of man.
0: Amen.
1: Sometimes we have to preach messages that are a little bit harder than what we would, maybe our personality
0: sure,
1: is or whatever.
0: Sure.
1: We have to make sure if we are in the will of God, God can do with 20 what he could also do with 200. He can do more with 20 than he can sometimes
0: Amen.
1: With 200. I'm
0: yeah.
1: reminded of Gideon. Gideon's
0: there you
1: army,
0: go.
1: 32,000 down to the 300 that he actually needed,
0: yeah.
1: You know, and stuff. So for you mathematicians, that's less than 1%, you know, so
0: Amen.
1: I don't know.
0: Amen.
1: You know, but anyways, yeah, God is limitless, and he is, and not only is he able, but here's the thing you might have needed to hear. He's willing.
0: Yes.
1: Breakthrough is coming.
0: Yes.
1: Is about a willing God.
0: Amen.
1: He's a willing God. Amen. Let's go to this phone line, 386-673-2495. Hello, caller. You're on the air live.
3: Good morning.
1: Hey.
3: It's Lisa.
1: Hey. How are you, ma'am?
3: How are y'all?
1: We are wonderful.
3: Well, I have called to say, well, a couple things. First of all, God is so good and
1: yes.
3: so faithful. And I just want to thank God for everything, because if it wasn't for him, we'd have nothing, you
0: yes.
3: know? And
1: amen.
3: He
0: amen.
3: Is faithful.
1: Amen.
3: But I want to tell you something. You know, we're talking about kind of tithes and things. And a while back, like an extra expense came up for me and my husband. And we were like, man, how are we going to handle this? Because
1: right.
3: it was quite an expense. And I said, well, currently in our bank account, we have about 10% of what we need. And so maybe we should challenge God. So I took the 10% that I had and I tithed it.
1: Oh.
3: And I said, okay, God, here you go.
0: Yeah.
3: This is about 10% of what I need. And you said you're going to fulfill any promise, you know, we put out there. And, you know, in like another week, a really great job came along for my husband, and it gave us the ability to pay the bill that would have been a really, you know, kind of burden on us.
1: Yes.
3: But it ended up being a blessing. But I just
0: Ain't
3: took
0: God
3: the
0: good.
3: Money I had and kind of challenged God. And
0: there
3: he
0: you
3: showed
0: go.
3: Out.
1: Wow.
0: He asked us to do that.
1: Yes, he did. Yes, he did.
3: Yeah.
1: And
3: yes.
1: I mean, we believe that we serve a faithful God who is... who is able. Now unto him who is able to do exceedingly and abundantly above all that we think or and not only is he able, but we believe that he is willing. You know, he gives us the desires of our heart. Not we bring desires to him and he gives us them. No, he gives, he implants in us the desires that we're supposed to be having or that we should have or that we need to have. And he is an actionable God, not a God just sits around and talks about a bunch. He is, not only is he able, but he's willing to do for his people that will just follow and be obedient to his word. Amen.
3: Yes. Amen. Amen. And thank y'all so much for everything. And you guys have a great afternoon and praise God.
1: Thank you. We love you. God bless you.
3: Love y'all.
0: Love you.
1: Amen. What a great Lisa and her family. Yeah. They're so awesome and we appreciate them. And I love that praise report. That is a great praise report to God. And if you are sitting in the field of contemplation as you're trying to decide whether you are going to give God 10%, let me tell you, I can tell you of way, I mean, I can just show you testimony after testimony after testimony of people who will give, and you can, they've got books, I mean, books a million, that right, that have been written on, I could not outgive God. When I blessed, when I did what God's word said and when I gave what God's word said to give, then I was blessed beyond and I just more than I could think or imagine. And, you know, he met the need, but he didn't just meet the need. He exceedingly and abundantly above, you know, he gave it back to me, pressed down, shaken together and running over was it given back. So, I mean, I'm not trying to talk anybody out of money for me at all now. No. I'm trying to say, you know, go to the storehouse. That's your church that God called you to, right? And take your tithe, take your, let me just say it this way because this is better. Take your obedience, in your money, and take your obedience to your storehouse. That's the storehouse where God called you to go to church.
0: That's it.
1: Right? And give that to God and say, and let God know, God, I haven't done this, but forgive me for being disobedient. I am coming into alignment with your word and obedience with your word, and I'm going to give this to you, right, out of obedience. And God, I just know, according to your word, I'm standing on your word that you're going to take care of me. You're going to bless me. And let me just tell you, child of God, he will. Deuteronomy 28, take it out. Read those first 14 verses about what happens when you're obedient. You will find out you're never going to be able to outrun. It says his blessings will run you down and overtake you.
0: Yes. Well,
1: yeah, they will. And so you'll not even be able to outrun the blessings. They'll be coming after you. So just be encouraged.
0: And if you run over to Malachi, the third chapter, it says, bring all the tithes into the storehouse.
1: Yes.
0: That there may be food in my house.
1: Right.
0: And here's this next thing. And try me now in this.
1: Yeah.
0: If I will not open for you the windows of heaven and pour out on you such a blessing that there'll be not enough room to receive it.
1: Yeah. I mean, is that what you're looking for?
0: So it's just like Lisa said a minute ago. She said, I challenge God. That's what he's saying here. Try me. See if this won't happen. We begin to pay our tithes and then put offering in on top of that.
1: Yeah.
0: How many different times, who was the guy over there, the Greek guy over there, Cornelius?
1: Yeah.
0: He's giving tithes and alms and giving, and the Lord said it come up to him like a memorial in front of him.
1: Yeah.
0: You can't outgive God. And I know, okay, here goes a preacher talking about money again.
1: Not for us.
0: Talking about your time,
1: right,
0: too. I'm talking about giving your prayer life. How's your prayer life?
1: Yeah.
0: All of this is giving unto God.
1: That's right.
0: And when we give this unto God, even your love thing is about giving.
1: Yeah.
0: You know, and if I love and you're loving, then nobody's going to be left out.
1: No.
0: You can give everything you got to loving others. Someone will be loving you back. And if no one else, God said, I'll love you,
1: yep.
0: and I'll never let you go.
1: That's right.
0: And that's something we can stand on.
1: Yeah, he will take care of you. And,
0: yes.
1: you know, bringing the tithe into the storehouse, I don't really know how we got from where we started, where we was talking about grace and mercy. We talked about love, love, and we're talking about go ye, and we're talking about the authority that Jesus, you know, it had been given to Jesus, and he was passing it on to us and stuff. But let me just tell you, when it says take it into the storehouse, what that means, because I've heard of people doing this before, you know, they took part of their tithes and they helped this widow woman down the street because she needed, you know, this or she needed that or she needed new tires for her car or whatever. And so they did that as part of their tithes. And let me tell you, that's out of line with the yeah. word of God.
0: Yeah.
1: You know, you're not, if you feel that you should bless this woman with tires, don't bless her with your tithe money, because now you're cursing yourself. You're disobedient. Yeah. You're supposed to take your tithe into the storehouse, right? And then maybe you're still supposed to go buy her tires, you know, and stuff. That's what that word is meaning.
0: Yes.
1: You don't get to decide, you know, how the tithe money gets spent. You are just being obedient blindly yes. to the word of God. And so anyways, I don't know. It feels good to be able to say, to talk about money when you know you're not getting it. You're not,
0: right.
1: I mean, you know, amen. I'm not trying to tell you that don't go to my church. I'm not trying to tell you to give to my church. If you don't give to anybody's church, then you should give to my church. That's fine.
0: There you go.
1: But if you're dedicated to a storehouse that is your church, that is your filling station, I expect for you to go in there, be a blessing in there, and give your tithe and yourself. Not just that, but God has called us to something. He's called us to love, love, and go ye.
0: Yeah.
1: He's called us to grace and mercy. He's called us to all kinds of things. But I can tell you this, right now, right here, until next Tuesday, remember, Jesus loves you.
0: And so do we.

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4: Ephesians 5:18, don't be drunk with wine. Look at your neighbor and say, is he talking to you? Come on. No, you better not. Don't be drunk with wine because it will ruin your life. How many of you know that's true? If you let alcohol take a hold of you, it can destroy your life. Paul said instead, he said, I've got something better than Jim Beam and Jack Daniels. He said, come on somebody. He said, instead be filled with the Holy Spirit. Amen. And then in Luke 24:49, behold, I send the promise. This is from the very lips of Jesus, of my Father upon you. What is upon? It's two words, up on. How many of you want to get the Holy Ghost up on you today? Amen. He said, but tarry in the city of Jerusalem until you be endued with power from on high. He said, I want you to go to the upper room. And I want to teach for a few minutes along these lines, don't leave the upper room. I have seen so many pastors and preachers and leaders trying to be cool and current, and they walked away from the upper room. But I'm going to tell you, I'm not talking so much about a location as I am an experience. And I make this covenant with you that as long as I live and I influence people, anything that I influence, we will never leave the upper room. We will never leave the move of God. We will never leave the outpouring of the Holy Spirit. How many of you want to be in an environment where we never leave the upper room? We never leave the move of God. We never leave the power of Pentecost. So today I really feel an assignment to teach and preach the word. If you're ready, somebody say, I'm open. Come on. Say, I'm ready. Slip up your hands. Father, I pray that you will help me, God. I have spent countless hours with you this week studying and preparing because, Lord, I take this so seriously. I'm asking you, Lord, to allow me to preach and teach today from two offices. God, I'm asking for you to allow me to be an apostolic voice to our nation and to the many pastors and leaders that watch us, but also let me be a pastoral house to those that I shepherd. And Lord, I do it all for your glory. I do it all so your name will be magnified and honored. And I pray today that we would have the good sense on all 10 Calvary campuses to never leave the upper room. We love you in Jesus' name. If you're not going to leave the upper room and you're going to stay connected to that power, make a little noise in the house right now. Before you sit down, tell everybody in your neighborhood, don't leave the upper room. Don't leave the upper room. Now, I want you to lean in today because I'm going to do some teaching. I'm going to really take some time and unpack this. How many of you want to grow in the Lord today? Anybody want to grow in the Lord? When I admonish you and instruct you as God's leader in this moment for his glory underneath his authority, when I instruct you not to leave the upper room, young person, I'm not talking about a location in Jerusalem. I'm talking about an experience. I'm talking about the condition of your heart and your hunger for the Holy Spirit. Sadly, and it breaks my heart, in decades gone by, in recent decades, we've seen many individuals and even great denominations, for the most part, who've been traditionally spirit-filled denominations, began to drift away from the moving of the Holy Spirit, and they've in some ways abandoned the upper room. The baptism of the Holy Ghost is so precious and so pertinent and so needed, and if we've ever needed that power, we need that power now. If we've ever needed something supernatural to combat the works of the enemy and the confusion of hell, we need that power now. It's something to me that Jesus wanted the early church to do his work, and he knew that his work would require his power. He said, what I've got for you to do is so intense that you can't do it in your own strength. So you're going to need to tap into a power that I'm going to send you. Now, it's amazing to me that when he gives these instructions, you have to identify, precious, who he is in dialogue with. Who is he actually talking to in this encounter? And in this encounter, he is talking to his disciples. He is talking to his followers who had been with him for more than 3.5 years. They had on-the-job training from the master himself. They heard him teach the parables. They saw him heal the sick and raise the dead. They saw him walk on water. They were eyewitnesses when he called Lazarus out of the tomb. They saw him take on the Pharisees and the Sadducees. They saw him walk with authority. They saw him preach with power. They saw devils run, and they saw people get healed. They heard the voice of the very teacher of teachers, rabbi of rabbis, the son of the living God. And as I said, they had on-the-job training with the Lord himself. But God, through Jesus Christ, said, you cannot do my work without my power. Here's what I've come to make an observation and a declaration. If Peter needed the baptism of the Holy Spirit, if John needed the baptism of the Holy Spirit, if Paul needed the baptism of the Holy Spirit, if James, the half-brother of Jesus, needed the baptism of the Holy Spirit, who are we to think that we can do this work outside of the precious power of the Holy Spirit? I'm telling you, I'm in a place in my life where I want every advantage. I'm at a place in my life where I don't want to just pray. I want to pray with power from on high. I want something inside of me that has authority that prays through me. And if all the disciples needed the power of the Holy Spirit, who are we to think that we can do this thing in fullness without him? I don't know about you, but I need the Holy Spirit in my life. Is there anybody here that really needs him and you need that power? If that's you, let me hear from you right now. Come on. It's amazing to me, all the way back in Acts 2, this critical component for believers for a victorious walk, this critical component for the church's empowerment for evangelism and transformation. I've watched now this experience be rendered unnecessary. It's ridiculed by many and even totally ignored. I've had pastors sit with me, and they pastor large fellowships, and they will tell me, you know, Jim, you really shouldn't allow the Holy Spirit to move. You really shouldn't be pressing people to be filled. You really shouldn't allow the expression of tongues in worship and in prayer in your church. You really shouldn't do that, because it will scare those that are seeking. It'll scare the newcomers that come to the house of the Lord. You need to make out like you have a car lot, and what you have in the main building, that's the showroom, and you want to put everything good in the showroom. And then when you take people and pray for them to be filled with the Holy Spirit, he said, you need to do that back in the shop, and you need to work on them. And I looked at him and I said, you must not be pastoring the kind of people that I pastor, because I got people coming in on three wheels and a donut. I got people fighting a real death.

Oh, come on, somebody. I believe that there is a resurgence now of hunger for the power of the Holy Ghost. We've had an unbelievable amount of visitors here in the last 60 to 90 days. We begin to evaluate the overwhelming majority of visitors that we've been having come to our church, and they say this generation doesn't want the move of God, but we have been inundated with visitors from the age of 19 to 26. I'm not saying we don't love every demographic and every age, but it is thrilling my soul to realize that God is again connecting with a generation, and they're finding out that there is a power from another world. And the Bible says, y'all, I need to get back to my notes, but give me 30 seconds. The Bible says that tongues are a sign to the unbeliever. The Bible said it's not for them that believe, it's for the unbeliever. And when we hold out the power of the Holy Spirit and we don't allow the expression of Pentecost and tongues, we are literally holding out the power for people to be born again, because the Bible said it is a sign. The word sign in the Greek is a mark, it's an indicator, it's a proof that there is something in the room. I don't know about you, but I say, God, send back to Calvary signs from on high. Let us see something that comes from a supernatural encounter with the Lord. And I want to tell every preacher, you need it. I want to tell every leader, you need it. We cannot do what we're called to do without it. Come on now. Preachers, can I talk to you? Would you mind if I talk to preachers for a moment? Preachers, I want to tell you something. Doesn't matter if you polished your sermon, have you prayed down power from on high? It's good, but have you prayed down power from on high? Have you asked for help from another world? Has God touched your lips? We're seeing pulpits that are afraid to offend the flesh. And because they're afraid to offend the flesh, they've stopped feeding the Spirit. And so many leaders now are afraid of their people. But y'all know me. I'm not afraid of any of you. Hallelujah. Too old to be afraid. I feel a fresh stirring in my bones. I feel a prophetic urgency and a divine mandate. And the Bible said that they were in the upper room, and it was a mighty, mighty rushing wind. The word mighty means shaking. It means violent. And then in Acts 4, it said they prayed and the whole house shook. I don't know about you, but I don't want to lose the divine tremble. I don't want to be in an environment where there's not a divine tremble. Where you don't. Some of you may be unclear in what I'm trying to say. But what I'm trying to say is this. I want you to sit in this room, and I want you to feel something. I want you to sit in this room, and I want you to know that there's something that can touch my life, that can save my child, that can heal my body, that can empower me to overcome. I don't want churches that are dead and dry and predictable. I don't want environments where God doesn't move, but there is something inside of me that says, God, put a divine tremble in every service. Let there be a shaking in the house again. Let it be a mighty wind. I will not settle, precious, for a gospel that does not carry the glory. I must speak the truth in love today. When the upper room experience becomes optional in our doctrine, the church loses her voice and loses her power. Now we must not minimize this experience. We must not act like it. Listen to me very closely. We must not act like it's not for the church today. The Lord himself gave instructions, and he said, tarry until you be endued with power. If you look at the word

restaurant and waited and waited and waited. And then when you got the food, you said, oh my goodness, this wasn't worth waiting for. Where are the real people at? They give it to you. You're like, what am I eating? It is set under the lights. Have you ever had them bring your food and you know it's set under those heat lamps for 40 days and 40 nights before they ever got it to you, and it was so nasty you couldn't even hardly eat it? And you said, why am I paying this much? This is not worth waiting for. When my kids were little, we used to take them to theme parks. Yes, Lord. And they wanted to ride Winnie the Pooh, and we waited in line, come on, for the length of the Great Tribulation. Y'all ain't saying nothing to me. It was hot. I'm talking about hot. I'm talking about make you want to not go to hell hot. Can I get a witness? We

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And I said to myself, this was not worth waiting for. I want to tell you about the Holy Spirit. Honey, you better wait for him because he's worth waiting for. You better

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Oh my. I came to tell you that the Holy Ghost does not disappoint. If you believe that he doesn't disappoint, give the Lord a mighty praise in here right now. So I'm just going to unpack a few things today, and we're going to learn today. If you're ready to learn, somebody just wave at me. I want to learn, Apostle. Okay. So the first thing I want to show you is this. The baptism of the Holy Spirit should not be considered optional. It should be considered operational. In other words, we operate at our full potential when we are filled with the Holy Spirit. Let's reread our text in Ephesians 5, because don't miss this. Paul is just reemphasizing what Jesus said. Paul said, don't be drunk with wine, because it will ruin your life. Instead, be filled with the Holy Spirit. Paul didn't mince words. He didn't say this is take it or leave it. You might need it or you might not need it. This is a divine instruction, perhaps from the greatest disciple or apostle that ever lived. He was the literal mouthpiece of God. He wrote the majority of the New Testament, and he said, be filled. Somebody say, be filled. Be filled is the Greek word plesseru, meaning be filled and keep on being filled. It literally means a continual endowment, a continual infilling. It's not a one-time emotional high. This is a continual and perpetual saturation of the soul. It's that thing that keeps you from drying out and giving up and walking out and throwing in the towel. He said you've got to perpetually and continually be filled. You say, Apostle, why do we need to be filled? We must keep being filled with the Holy Spirit because we leak. Okay, you can act like you don't leak, but you know your neighbor leaks. Come on now. The world drains us. We have this continual pull and draw on us. And I have found out that I have to have a perpetual encounter with the Lord. I have found out that I need this power of the Holy Spirit. And I have come to understand that I don't just experience it when I come to church, but I can be on an airplane flying to preach a meeting, and I'll put my head down and the Holy Spirit is right there with me, and I pray in the Holy Ghost right there. I'm telling you, I can pray in the Spirit anywhere, and I want to continually be replenished. I want to continually be refilled, because you see, if I don't stay filled up with the Holy Ghost, I get filled up with depression. Where are y'all at? I get filled up with fear. I get filled up with anxiety. So now I'm saying I'm pushing all that mess out. And when fear tries to come to me, excuse my vernacular, I ain't got no room. Come on, somebody. When anxiety tries to take me over, I don't have room, because there is a river of living water, and out of your belly it flows, and it springs unto everlasting life. I'm telling you,

want a little cute little thing. I want a river that lives inside of me. I want to continually be refilled. Yeah. One of the greatest problems in the church today is leaky Christians. The Bible says in Romans 8:26, likewise the Spirit also helps. Have you ever needed help? Have you ever had times when the news was so intense, the child was so rebellious, the financial problem was so great, the physical problem was so overwhelming, the loss was so intense that there's no way you could survive it unless you had help? And what this is help from another world. Now let's lean into Romans. It says, likewise, the Spirit also helps our weaknesses, for we do not know what to pray for as we ought. But the Spirit himself, come on now, the Spirit himself, God, help me, Holy Ghost. The Spirit himself makes intercession for us with groanings which cannot be uttered. Now he who searches the hearts knows what is the mind of the Spirit, what it is, because he makes intercessions for the saints according to the will of God. Think about that. I don't want to sugarcoat it this morning. I'm going to tell you, we are weak within ourselves. If we're left unto ourselves, we are weak. But the word infirmities, it is a Greek word, anathia. It means feebleness, frailty, spiritual incapacity. It's the part of us that struggles. It's a part of us sometimes when we pray, as much as we want to pray right, sometimes we're praying mad. Sometimes we're praying defeated. Sometimes we're praying offended. It's quiet in here. Sometimes we're praying hurt. Sometimes we're praying and we got sideways with somebody and we can't even hardly pray right. Sometimes we're praying overwhelmed. It's those times when we want to pray but we can't trust ourselves. Y'all sit out there and be super spiritual, but you better pray for me. I've prayed when I couldn't even trust myself to pray because I was so wounded when I went into my prayer closet. I was so hurt, I didn't even know how to pray. See, we got to understand something here, precious. We can't always depend on ourselves, and we certainly can't always depend on people to help us. There are moments when we can't help ourselves, but often we can't depend on people to help us. But I'm glad that the Holy Spirit ain't like people. Excuse me. I said, I'm glad that the Holy Spirit is not like people. People will love us and help us as long as we're doing what they want us to do and producing something that they need. But the moment that we really need help or we want them to stand with us, they are nowhere to be found. I'm at a place in my life, help me, Spirit of God. I said, I'm at a place in my life where I don't need fake relationships and I don't need fair weather friends. I got to find me some real deal relationships with people who will take me by the hand and tell me you're going to get through that battle and you're going to overcome in this season. I don't need a Johnny-come-lately friend when I get in trouble. I love real friends because the Bible said in Proverbs 17 that a real friend will love you at all times, and a brother is born in adversity. I'm not trying to stay here, but let me tell you, if you want to know who your real friends are, just look when all hell is breaking loose and look and see who's still with you. I got to thank God. I'm through giving any credence to people who haven't stood with me. I got to thank God for the real relationships in my life, and I got to give him praise. Somebody who's thankful for everybody who ever helped you, make a little noise in the room right now. And the Holy Spirit is not like your brother or your sister or your sister-in-law or some fair-weather friend. He doesn't watch you struggle. He doesn't disregard your pain, but he steps into you. And when he steps into you, he steps into your struggle. And when he steps into you, he steps into your tears. And when he steps into you, he steps into your trial. And when he steps into you, he doesn't ignore your pain. Hallelujah. Jesus said, and I will pray to the Father in John. He said, and he will give you another helper. Somebody say another helper. Yeah, another helper, that he may abide with you forever. Now let me teach you now, Pentecostal people, let me give you some doctrine. Another helper, it's the word allos
parakletos. Allos means another, the same or identical to me. Jesus said, I'm going to send you somebody who's going to love you just like I loved you. I'm going to send you somebody the same, identical to me. And he said, he's going to be your parakletos. He's going to be your comforter, your advocate, your pleader, your defense. He's going to be there. I'm sending you an allos parakletos. But he's not just going to be with you. I'm going to put him in you. He's not going to come and go, but I'm going to put him inside of you. And everything that I want for you, he wants for you. What do we think about Jesus? Jesus didn't spare one thing. He didn't spare his body. He didn't spare his life. He gave it all. He laid it all down. And he said, I'm putting the same kind of thing inside of you, the allos parakletos. And he's going to be right there with you. Jesus said, I'm sending you another, the same as

When your children are messed up, I care about it. When life ain't making sense, I care about it. So the Lord said, I've done all I can do in this physical body because Jesus came and manifested in the flesh, but I'm sending the Holy Spirit, and he's not just going to be with you. He's going to get in you, and he cares about your peace. He cares about your family. He cares about your future, and he prays through you, good God. Somebody ought to thank the Lord today. In my life, the Holy Spirit is not optional. He is operational. Now watch this. When we weep, he weeps. When we struggle, he gets in there and helps us. And he will get inside of you, give you peace, give you comfort, heal your brokenness. Come on now, struggle right there with you. And the Bible said, watch, in the text I just read, he who searches the hearts, oh, I love that. He gets inside of you and searches your hearts. The word in the Greek for searches is erano. It means to penetrate, to investigate with divine precision. He's the divine searcher. He's the supernatural cardiologist. Y'all better help me. He gets deep down in your soul, in your heart, and he's not halfway glancing at your life. He's not just kind of doing the once over and then not paying attention, but he's investigating every hidden part, every hurt, every pain, every struggle. He knows the longings that you don't even have words for. Are you hearing what I'm saying? He knows the groanings and the utterances that have never made it to your throat, that have never gotten into your mouth, the things you didn't want to pray or didn't have the faith to pray or didn't even know to pray. But like I said, he's a divine cardiologist, and he searches your heart, and he knows what's going on, and he comes in and he doesn't condemn you, he covers you. The Holy Spirit is touched by your weakness. He's not surprised by it. He's not intimidated by your struggle or your depression or your issues or your problems. See, he doesn't just hear what you're praying. He knows what you meant to pray. He knows what you needed to pray when you didn't know what to pray. I need to help somebody, y'all. This is deep down in my soul. I've been sitting with this thing for a couple weeks now. He knows what you meant to pray, what you needed to pray, but you didn't pray. So he gets inside of you. See, what we do, we pray our triggers. We pray our trauma. Y'all help me. We pray our insecurities. We pray our failures. We pray our anxiety so often. If we're not careful, we'll pray our past. But the Holy Spirit is not that way. He doesn't pray our feelings. He prays the mind and the will of God. He doesn't pray from a position of less than. He prays from a position that we are children of the living God, washed in the blood of the Lamb, heirs and joint heirs with Jesus. Am I helping you today? I want you to understand this. This is more than emotion. It's about having omniscience inside of you. Omnipresent inside of you. Omnipotence inside of you. Omniscience, omniscience, all-knowing. Omnipresent, everywhere all at once. Omnipotent, omni, all potent, powerful. Omni, in these settings, it means all. You got all knowing inside of you. You got all present inside of you. You got all power inside of you. He knows everything you've been breaking your neck trying to figure out. He knows how to save your son. He knows how to deliver your daughter. Help me, Lord. He knows how to move that mountain.
He knows how to shift that season. For we know not what to pray for as we ought. But the Holy Spirit gets inside of us and he prays with groanings and utterances that we know not of. And he prays the mind and the will of God. That sounds like help to me. If you're thankful for help, give God a shout right now. Tell somebody in your neighborhood, I've had help. Yeah, you wonder how I got to where I am. I've had help. You wonder why I overcame my past. I had help. You wonder how I got out of the pit that the enemy had me in. I had help. You wonder how I'm on the stage in my right mind. I had help. You know how I didn't quit. I had help. You know how I still worship. I've had help. You know how I praise when my heart is broken. I've had help. I need somebody right now. If you ever had help, or you need help, give God a praise that the helper's inside of you. I break the spirit of discouragement off of you right now. I break the spirit of fear off of you right now. I break the spirit of anxiety off of you right now. The helper is inside of you. Somebody raise your hands and say, help. Yes, Lord. Somebody give the Lord 20 seconds of praise right there for help. Omniscience. He knows everything. Omnipresent. He is everywhere. You don't have to send him to your son. He's already there. Good God Almighty. And then he has all the power. Okay? So there's a purpose in this experience, precious. I want you to understand this is deep water, but we're not going to be a shallow house. Come on now. If you want the kiddie pool, you're in the wrong church on the wrong Sunday with the wrong teacher and preacher. See, there's purpose in this experience. You can't fight spiritual battles with natural weapons. There's some things you can't counsel out. Some stuff you got to cast out. And I'm not against counseling, but I'm telling you, there's some things you'll never counsel out. Some stuff you got to take authority over and cast it out in the name of Jesus. You can't raise dead things with dead religion. You can't break chains with the powerless gospel. Come on, somebody. Jesus didn't say go and be good citizens. He didn't say go and hang out in the upper room and y'all have a little get together and linger longer. No, he said go and tarry until you be endued with power from on high. Good God Almighty. He said, I want to send you something. See, we got pulpits that are filled with degrees, but not with fire. We've got charisma without conviction. Lord, I better be careful. I'm saying too much. We've got presentation, but we don't have power. And I don't care how cute the service is and how presentable it is. If we don't have power from on high, nobody's going to get delivered. See, the truth is not that the Holy Spirit has stopped moving. It's that so many preachers have stopped preaching about him. But I'll never stop preaching about the power of the Holy Ghost, because for me, he's not optional. He's operational. Another

in the power of the Holy Spirit. And my assignments now have changed to a certain degree, precious, because I certainly am the shepherd of these houses, and I love that, and I pastor people, and that is always precious to me. But I also understand the assignment in my life now to walk in this apostolic call. I don't care about titles. I care about function. Because we got everybody having a title. I'm Missionary Keisha. You ain't even been to Disney World. Come on, somebody. I'm Bishop so-and-so. Watch you the bishop up. You work at Chick-fil-A. Y'all ain't trying to help me. I'm prophet so-and-so. Get in this line, I'll prophesy to you. Give me $100. No, you ain't no prophet, because a prophet don't prophesy for profit. I better get off this. I'm staying too long. Y'all remember Reverend Ike? Reverend Ike said, you send me $125, I'll send you a word in a shower cap with my hand in it, handprint in the shower cap. For real, you can't make this stuff up. He said, you put it on and God will touch you. Listen, you don't want to give me a shower cap with a handprint on it that's got any real anointing, because I will fall and bust my backside wide open in the middle of the shower, because if it's real, I'm going to experience it. I'm telling you, we got too much fake, too much flesh-generated stuff. It is time to get back to power from on high that exalts nobody but Jesus. So I speak to you today from that apostolic call as well, understanding that on my best day, I'm just underneath authority, and that is those that God has put in my life, and I'm underneath the authority of certainly of the Holy Spirit. So here's what I say to preachers. Preachers should not leave the upper room, but if they have, it's time to come back. I'm going to say that again. I say it's time to come back. Preacher, if you're watching me and you've left the upper room experience, you've left miracles, signs, and wonders, you've walked away from it all, I'm telling you, it is time to come back. This generation needs an empower with the way maker and the wonder worker. This generation needs Acts chapter 2. Come back. Come back. Young people are desperate for it. Marriages are starving for it. Get the power back in the house. Y'all, I need somebody to help me right now. I've seen so many preachers and pastors abandon teaching on the precious, powerful Holy Spirit. They leave the upper room experience, and how this must grieve the heart of God. But I'm telling you, I feel this in my bones. I can say it with tears in my eyes. And how about this fire in my belly? It's a tragedy when we have preachers who have become CEOs rather than carriers of the anointing of the Holy Spirit. They can tell you how to build a good business model for your church, but no cancer ever dries up. No one is ever delivered. Nobody prays with power. It's essential to understand.

it for the upper room. What a tragedy when the stage is more important than the altar. What a tragedy when we're more comfortable about talking and preaching on self-help than we are preaching on the helper. Did you hear what I said? We talk about self-help, but we ignore the helper. My self-help has got me in trouble. My self-help has messed up my world many times. I don't know about you, but I need more than self-help. I need supernatural help. Hallelujah. Well, we've got messages and sermons on how to cope, but not how to conquer. I'm telling you, I'm at a place in my life, I'm just going to go ahead and preach, and I'm trying to be sweet, and there's no anger, there's no bitterness in my heart, but I am going to tell the truth. I'm telling you, I don't want to tell you just how to cope. I don't want to tell you how to just put up with what you've been putting up with and keep on putting up with it as long as you can put up with it. I want to tell you that there is a supernatural power from on high that can get down inside of you that will teach you how to do more than cope. It will teach you how to conquer. The Bible said we've been made more than conquerors. We got messages on success, but nobody preaches on sanctification. We got messages on how to succeed, but we don't tell people how to walk victoriously in this earth. God is calling us back again to the power of the Holy Spirit. Somebody give him praise if you're hungry for it. We talk about living a good life, how to succeed, not how to overcome. In Acts 19, Paul didn't mince words. You remember that story? Having come to Ephesus, Paul, having passed through the upper coast, I'm just going to quote it, came to Ephesus, and finding there certain disciples, he said unto them, have you received the Holy Spirit since you believed? And they said, received them. We did not know, even know that there be so much as the Holy Spirit. But Paul said unto them, what then were you baptized? And they said, unto John's baptism. And Paul said, verily, John baptized with the baptism of repentance, saying that you should believe on the one that should come after him, that is on Jesus Christ. He said, but when he had said this to them and he taught them, he baptized them and he laid hands on them, and then they went to the believer school of ministry and they were filled with the Holy Spirit. No, that's not what happened. Right then and there, they were baptized in the Holy Spirit. They received that power. Paul didn't come up to them and say, hey, let me talk to you a minute. You see, they had 12 disciples of John. They were running their church more like a synagogue. And in a synagogue, you have to have 12 males in order to even have church. All they had was barely enough. If one person caught the stomach bug and was sick, they had to cancel the whole service. Y'all ain't saying nothing to me. If one person had an issue, they couldn't even have church. They had just enough. I'm afraid for churches that are happy to operate with just enough. They don't want power to heal, power to deliver, power to see people set free, power to see marriages restored. I'm going to tell you, if there's more, I want it. So Paul walks in and he said, this is good, but something's missing. He said, this is a dead church. It was a Baptist church. I don't mean that in a bad way, but it was founded by John the Baptist. Come on, somebody. I'm just kidding. That was a joke. Don't email me. I'm just kidding. But they didn't have any power in it. They didn't have any Holy Spirit in it. And Paul didn't come up to him and say, hey, how's your coffee game? Is the coffee good in the foyer? Are you getting donuts from the right place? Y'all ain't saying nothing to me. He didn't say, how's your parking team? All that's good, but he said, listen, he said, have you received the Holy Spirit since you believed? He said,

So often we have donuts and I don't ever get to eat one because y'all eat them all. Come on now. But I have made up in my mind. I don't want a good donut game and a good coffee game, but not a good power game. Paul said, have you received the Holy Spirit since you believe? Anybody glad that you've got the Holy Spirit since you believe? Paul said, have you received the Holy Spirit since you believe? Do you have power from another world? And a church without the Spirit is a corpse, and a preacher without the fire is just a performer. Number three, there is power in the baptism of the Holy Spirit. The baptism of the Holy Spirit is so much more than just the natural power of man. It's a baptism of power. We all receive a measure of the Holy Spirit when we're saved, right? But we walk in the fullness of the Spirit when we're baptized in the Holy Ghost. The Bible, we describe it like this doctrinally. The baptism of the Holy Spirit, look at me in the eyes. It's the initial physical evidence. What does initial mean? Initial means it's first with more to come. It means there should be more evidence following the Spirit's baptism. Your tongue should change. Your attitude should change. Your behavior should change. You shouldn't speak in tongues one minute and gossip the next. We're going to have a prayer meeting, Shandakoa, and then you turn that prayer meeting into a gossip session. The devil is a liar. You shouldn't speak in tongues in church and then cuss your children out on the way home. I'm not talking to you, but maybe it's on your row right now. Your walk changes. Your attitude changes. You live your life not just on principle, but you live it with power. I don't want to just live on principle, because if I live on principle, I'm up and down and I'm all around. But when I live on power, I've got the power to do what I've got to do. A Holy Ghost revival in the church and in us will bring about a lifestyle of holiness. Your appetite changes. Your hunger changes. It's hard to pray in the Holy Ghost for 15 minutes and then turn around and watch porn. That's all I'm going to tell you. Y'all don't want to help me in here. But there is a power that we've got to access. But you shall receive power after the Holy Ghost has come upon you. The power of Pentecost, that word power is called dunamis. It's miracle-working power, resurrection power, devil-chasing power, stronghold-breaking power, mountain-moving power, and set the captive free power. Dunamis is linked to the English word dynamite. If you look dynamite up in the encyclopedia, like I had to do, I didn't have Google. All y'all ain't 12. Some of us actually had to pull out the book, y'all, where y'all at. And if you look in the encyclopedia, dynamite is described as this. Dynamite is described as the invention that changed the world. It said dynamite can make a road right out of nowhere. It could blast apart mountains. It could move mountains. It can make a way right out of no way. And God said, when I put something inside of you, I didn't put a firecracker. I didn't put a bullet, but I put spiritual dynamite inside of you. It'll blast apart depression, rebellion, doubt, fear, and every weapon of the enemy. Somebody right now that's glad that you're filled with spiritual dynamite, you ought to give God a praise.

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1: Yeah, you want a little bit more? You get power not just to speak in tongues, but to be nice to your wife. What you nodding about up there, Don? To bear fruit, to manifest the gift. I'm not talking about hype, I'm talking about holiness. Number four, this must be the last day's cry. Let us return to the upper room. That's got to be your cry, young preacher. That's got to be your cry, worship leader. Anybody who influences people, that's got to be your cry as the head of your house, as a husband. Let us return to the upper room. Can I be transparent? Will you still love me? I'm going to be transparent anyway, so. And you got to love me if you're going to get to heaven. I'm tired of seeing people shout and do without. I'm tired of worship that can be praise that is just cerebral. It's in the moment. Here's what I'm after. Let's don't just shout. Let's burn. I don't want to just gather. I want to be clothed with power from on high. Preacher, don't be afraid of the fire. Pastor, don't be afraid of the fire. Preacher, don't apologize for the fire. Believer, don't settle for dry bones when the wind of the Spirit is still blowing. The upper room was not a one-time event, was it? Right? It's a pattern. It's a prototype. It's a process. It unlocks a portal to a divine dimension because the Holy Spirit prays through us. Omniscience, omnipresence, omnipotent, all-knowing, all-power, all-present, prays inside of us. And the tragedy today is not that the fire has gone out. It's that in many churches we've tried to replace it with a fog machine and fancy graphics. You say, well, Apostle, you got lights. You got all that stuff. Let me tell you what. They went out today, didn't they? We didn't stop praising God. Oh, y'all don't want to help me. Now, that make religious people just draw right up. I don't give a rip about lights or fog machines. Somebody insulted me. All Jim really cares about is big screens, fog machines, and skinny jeans. I said, boy, they got me, didn't they? Do you think I lost any sleep over that? You know why it didn't bother me? Because I know who I am. I'm not waiting for a Facebook post to tell me who I am. You think your comments gonna tell me who I am? I want fire more than I want followers. I want glory more than I want applause, and I want the Spirit more than I want safety. So the baptism brought power, and the enemy can't stop a church and a family and a man and a woman who leads their family with power. I'm closing with this. You know what that means? Nothing. Hallelujah. I've purposely brought this down to this moment because I want you to feel the weight of this word. In the darkest days of World War II, and the Lord gave me this revelation this week, and man, it was so powerful. In the darkest days of World War II, the Americans and the Allies were in trouble. They were in real bad trouble because every time they sent messages on the Pacific front. Every time they sent messages in code, the Japanese would break the code and intercept the plans and constantly remained a step ahead of the American forces. They always had the ability to break the code. And it seemed like the Allies, the Americans, couldn't gain the upper hand during this time of warfare. But there emerged in this scenario some unlikely heroes. And these heroes were known as the Native American Navajo Indians. These Navajos began to transmit messages in their ancient Navajo language. And they were called the Navajo Wind Talkers. You were singing about the wind today, son. They were called the Navajo Wind Talkers. And as much as the enemy tried, the enemy could not break the code of the Wind Talkers. See, the Bible says in 1 Corinthians 14:2, for he who speaks in a tongue does not speak to God, to men, but to God, for no man understands him. In the spirit, he speaks mysteries. The word mysteries there can be translated code. He speaks in code. Hallelujah, hallelujah. He doesn't speak to men, but he speaks in code to God. And the Bible says that the Spirit came as a rushing mighty wind. Come on, somebody. And when you pray in the Spirit, what the devil doesn't want you to know is in that moment you become a wind talker. Oh, help me, Holy Spirit. Now this is too much for super religious people, and I know that some of y'all are going to get uncomfortable with this, and I'll probably get some emails, but bring them on. I'm not sorry for what I believe. I believe that mystery here means a secret. It means in code. I do not understand it. When I pray in the Holy Spirit, I do not understand it. And if I don't understand it, I am a child of God. I am a blood-bought believer. I am a joint heir with Jesus. I am the head and not the tail. I am connected to God. I am on my way to heaven. I am baptized in the Holy Ghost. Yet when I pray in tongues, it is a mystery and I don't understand it. And here's what I know. If it's a mystery to me, I certainly believe. If it's a mystery to me, it has to be a mystery to the devil. It is a heavenly language. If the devil, if he's not going to share it with me, why would he share it with the devil? See, that's too much for y'all. I believe when we pray in tongues, it becomes a code that the devil cannot break. I believe that when we pray in tongues, I believe it is a code because it is a heavenly language. And why on earth would a hellish devil understand a heavenly language? It's a code that the devil cannot break. You know why? Because it's none of his business. Yeah, like tell somebody it's none of his business. When I'm praying in the Spirit, it's none of his business. When I go to interceding, it's none of his business. And he cannot break the code. I believe if the enemy could break the code, he would break it. But we become wind talkers. We speak mysteries. I think it's something that the devil cannot grasp. You believe what you want to believe, but this is what I believe. I believe the devil doesn't understand it. When we pray in the Holy Spirit, I believe we're speaking mysteries. My God, give the Lord praise if you believe that you're speaking mysteries. The enemy only knows that when I pray in the Holy Ghost, when I worship,

start being healed. Children go to repenting. Depression goes to fleeing. Somebody right now needs to understand that you're a wind talker. Tell somebody, I'm a wind talker. Yeah, that

Folks, listen, if you live here in the local area and you don't have a home church, we would love to invite you to one of our campuses. You can come right here in Orman on Sundays at 10. We meet 3 times in Palm Coast and 2 times in NSB. We'd love to have you be a part of this family. Thank you for joining me. Your best days are not behind you, they're ahead.

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Lord tonight. Come on, whatever you need from him tonight. He says, I want to meet you tonight. I want to remind you of how powerful, how big, how great. You're not too far away. You're not too far gone. But he says, I'm here.

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0: In Italy, there's a word that you hear a lot, ciao, which I always thought meant goodbye, and it does. However, they also use ciao to say hello. At our next Together event, Ciao Summer, we're going to say goodbye. We're going to say goodbye to old mindsets. 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We're going to say hello to new purpose. We're going to say hello to new dreams. 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I can't wait to see you July the 31st for Ciao Summer. 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
2: Brick by brick, praise by praise. Woo! Yeah, yeah, yeah. Come on, let's just prophesy to the Lord.

So we're going to get some friends out, and they're going to help us set this thing up. And anybody backstage, any of you guys? Like I was saying before, this is, as believers in Christ, this is the most sacred thing that we can do, to celebrate and to remember what Jesus did for us on the cross. And if you believe that he died for your sins and you've accepted it into your heart, then this is something that you can do to celebrate what he's done. And maybe you're here tonight and you're like, I've never taken communion at Austin City Limits. I've never taken communion at a concert. Guys, we're having church tonight. This is church. Maybe you're here tonight and you've never taken communion in your life. Maybe you made the decision to follow Christ and you've accepted him into your heart tonight for the first time and made him your personal Savior. Then this is your chance with the body of Christ to partake in this. And maybe you're like I was. Maybe somebody brought you here. I can't tell you how many Christian concerts my mom and dad took me to as a kid. And I was always on the fence because I thought, there's still a lot of fun stuff I want to do before I become a Christian. Well, let me just tell you this. I have a lot of fun, and I know I'm going to heaven. Amen. And I can promise you this. If you've asked God to come be your Savior tonight and live in your heart, this is going to be the best cracker and grape juice you've ever tried in your life. And so tonight, this piece of bread, it represents the body that was broken for each and every one of us. Take this and eat it and remember him. The wine represents the blood that was shed for our sins. Take and drink. Let me just say this, if that was your first time tonight, welcome to the family. We love you guys. Thank you so much, Texas. Thanks for having us tonight. We're going to sing this part together. Just remember, nothing can separate what the good Lord brings together. If you know his love, raise your cup. Hallelujah, we remember. We're going to sing this right here.

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0: Welcome to God's Love with missionary evangelist John J. Asylum. 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
1: Beloved, I greet you in the name of the Lord Jesus Christ, the name which is above every name. We want to welcome you to a broadcast today. For the second week in a row, we are talking about the greatest exchange. Just as we talk about the conservation laws in physics, where the mass, momentum, energy, they all stay the same within a closed system, exchangeable from one side of the system to the other side, and vice versa. We are a closed system with Jesus Christ, Him being the head. We are the body, and we have gotten everything exchanged from Him, the greatest of which is His friendship. Jesus Himself mentions this in John 15:13. Greater love has no one than this, than to lay down one's life for his friends. And the person who did that exact thing by laying down his life to earn my friendship is Jesus Christ, the King of Kings and the Lord of Lords. And there is a difference. He didn't have to die. He was born sinless. He grew sinless. But he still laid down his life. The Creator of the universe came in the form of a flesh as a man and laid down his life to earn my friendship. That is the greatest of exchange. And what did we gain from Jesus? Jesus gave us his word. Listen to this, John chapter 17, verse 8. This is his prayer to his Father. For I have given to them the words which you have given me, that they have received them, have known surely that I came forth from you, and they have believed that you sent me. So in other words, Jesus has given us the words that he has received from the Father. The thing that is so special about Jesus is he speaks the words of the Father. He does the works of the Father. He operates in the anointing that God has given him. And he and his Father are one. For me to become an example in this world just as he was. And so he interchanged, he transferred all of what he has learned from the Father. That's what he says in John chapter 15, verses 15 through 17. All things that I have heard from my Father, I have made known to you. He is not keeping it as a secret. He has just given us his word. And because the word is truth, John 17:17 says, sanctify them by your truth. Your word is truth. So Jesus gave us the words from the Father, the living word. And those are the words of truth. And what is truth about? Oh, why do we need the truth? Because John 8:32, I believe, says, you shall know the truth, and the truth shall set you free. It is the truth that makes you free. It is definitely not a lie, because the devil is the father of all the lies, and he can keep you bound with lies and perversions and flatteries and all the other things. But Jesus comes to offer us truth to set us free. And set us free is what we need, the truth. See, when you go to the hospital, I was in a hospital with cardiac arrest, and the doctor said, definitely I was going to not pull through. They wanted a DNR to be signed. And that may have been truth according to them. But the truth from the word is Jesus has given us life and life more abundantly. And Also, we were instructed, my family was instructed to pray. They were literally told this. If I would have taken my son, I would have taken him long time ago. If I would have taken my servant, I would have taken him long time ago. But he is now alive. He is still here with you. You fight for his life. Pray for 2 hours. And that's exactly the instruction they received. Those 2 hours were the hours when the doctors wanted the DNR to be signed and they wanted to pull me off of the ventilator because I was not making it. I was VTACing every 10 seconds or 30 seconds in those 2 hour time from 2:30 in the morning to 4:30 in the morning. That is the time God gave the directive to my family and to all of the prayer partners over the entire prayer team that we have spread out around the world. They started praying. My entire board, the board of directors, they assembled in the waiting room in the hospital from 2:30 to 4:30, and they were prostrating on the floor and crying out to God. My family was crying. My prayer partners were crying because the medical truth said I was not going to live. But the biblical truth, the truth of God, the word of God, the word that gives us life and life more abundantly, made us pray, made them pray. I was completely out. And for 2 hours, they prayed and prayed and prayed while I was going through the V-tacking in my heart, which means my heart was racing above 100, 150 pulse a minute. And finally, for us, those 2 hours of V-tacking came to an end exactly at 4:30 when the prayer also ended. And they were released, every single one of our family members. They tell me they were released and they got up. And they come to the place where I was in the ventilator. And then afterwards, I started breathing 70% on my own. And I came off of the ventilator. And I was able to share the biblical verses with the doctor in the waiting room who has become a friend to me. So it was totally, totally God. My mind was saturated with God's word even at that time. As I was coming off of the death trap, that could not be erased out. My cardiologist told me my mind was the sharpest, one of the sharpest minds that he has seen, and that is the assurance for him that I was not going to die because the mind would fight through all of the battles, he said. I didn't hear that before, but the mind is filled with the word of God. The word of God is the one that sets me free. And Jesus tells us, I have given to them the words which you have given me. And they have received them and have known surely that I came forth from you. And they have believed that you sent me. And it is the word that sanctifies me. Even in the midst of the sicknesses and diseases, in the midst of the worst fears, Psalm 34, which I memorized completely, is the psalm that I shared with the emergency physician as I came off the ventilator. And in that psalm I read, I sought the Lord, and he heard my cry and delivered me from all my fears. God delivered me from my fears, even the fear of death, because of God's word. God's word is consoling. God's word is revealing. God's word is truthful. God's word sanctifies us. God's word sets us free, even to the point of overruling what we see in the medical world. And I'm telling you, some of my family members are physicians, and the medical knowledge that they have is a limited knowledge. It's the knowledge that has come even from God. I know Dr. Benjamin Carson, who operated many brain surgeries with the power of the anointing that God has enabled him. I have heard him. And doctors are operating with the exceptional skills that God himself has given them. But then there is Dr. Jesus, who walks in with his little bag, just like the old doctor would do. And where the cases are beyond the limits, are beyond the expectation of the human doctors. And a good doctor will tell you, you are beyond my reach, but your Jesus has given you life. I've heard that from so many of the doctors that treated me. It is totally God. And I want to tell you, God's word is life. It gives you life. It gives life more abundantly. And it sets you free to walk a life of freedom. Our country is free because of God in our country. And when we lose God in our country, we are no longer free. So that's what we pray for, even in our prayer center. God, keep us free by your truth, by your word, so that we will always be truthful and just and honest and walk humbly before you, loving each other and praying one for another, lifting each other up. That is God's word. God's word wants us to be free. Satan wants us to be bound, but I have come to you today through this airwaves for you to be set free by the power of God's word. 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For greater love no man has than this, than to lay down one's life for his friends. And Jesus tells me and you, we are his friends that he laid his life for, laid down his life for. Let's receive him and let's get close to him and let's love him and not miss anything, especially his word. Father God, we thank you. Let your word penetrate each and every one of us. 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

0: to our broadcast. I'm Apostle Jim Raley from Calvary, and every week we bring you a powerful faith-building word straight from God's Word, messages that inspire hope, ignite faith, and release wisdom for real life. 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
1: In the Old Testament, it's beautiful because the Holy Spirit came upon men, didn't he? And I love that. He came upon Samson, and Samson shook himself. Remember? He came upon David, and David sang. When the Holy Spirit came upon him, David fought. David ruled. Watch this. And David repented. I struggle with people who speak in tongues, but cuss in English. Come on, somebody. That's another message. He came on the prophets, and they spoke the word of the Lord. But in the New Testament, he doesn't just come upon us. He lives in us. The Bible said, what? Do you not know that your body is the temple of the Holy Ghost, which is in you? Now the word temple there, it's the word naos, and it does not mean the outer court. It doesn't mean the parking lot. Come on, somebody. It doesn't just mean the general religious area. It means the very sanctuary. That you are the sanctuary. That now, because of the blood of Jesus Christ that's been applied, you are the Holy of Holies. The inner court now is in the inner man. And under the old covenant, the high priest, I've written a book about it. You can get it in the back called The Realm of No Explanation. But in the old covenant, only the high priest could enter the place of sanctuary once a year. And he could only do it with blood. And he only had access once a year. But now Jesus, because he shed his blood, he tore the veil. He rose from the grave. He is alive and ascended to the Father. And the Holy Spirit moved in. Not just to a man who can go in once a year and have access once a year. The Holy Spirit moved in to humanity that is forgiven. You are not empty today. You are inhabited by the Holy Ghost. You're not just saved from hell. You become the very house of God. Hallelujah. That's why I need the Holy Spirit. I'm going to tell you today that I've been preaching a long time, and I believe one of the main reasons I'm on the planet is to see people filled and young people filled and families filled with the power of the Holy Ghost. And I need the Holy Spirit because my life is intense. Okay, all you are tiptoeing through the tulips. I need the Holy Ghost because my life is intense. I wrestle with me. I wrestle with Jim Raley. I wrestle with my own self. I wrestle with issues. And I don't need a Holy Spirit that drops by every now and again and pays me a visit. I don't need a Holy Spirit that just rings the doorbell once in a while and says, I'm here. I just want to talk to you. No, I need something deep down inside of me. Jim Raley requires habitation. Oh, I better say that again. I said Jim Raley requires habitation. I don't need just God around me once in a while. I need him in me. Is there anybody else that needs to be a dwelling place for the Holy Ghost? I need him because he's my paracletos, but number two, I need the Holy Spirit because he helps my weaknesses. I know you don't have any. But he helps mine. You say, can you prove that? Romans 8:26, likewise, the Spirit helps our infirmities, our weaknesses. For we know not what we should pray for as we ought, but, somebody say but. But the Spirit itself makes intercession for us with groanings which cannot be uttered. And he that searches the hearts knows what is the mind of the Spirit, because he makes intercession for the saints according to the will of God. Now this is where I want to lean in for a minute. The Holy Spirit helps our weaknesses. He helps. Tell somebody he helps. He helps our infirmities, our weaknesses. Not he has helped, or he used to help, or he helped one time. No, it says he helps in the present tense. Not just he has helped, not just he will help, he's helping right now. I wonder if there's anybody, he's helping you right now. And I want to tell you that is in the present sense. The Holy Spirit is ongoing ministry. The Holy Spirit is still helping. He's helping us now. He's strengthening us now. It's not that he used to help or he will help. He's helping somebody right now. That's why you didn't lose your mind. That's why you didn't commit suicide. That's why your marriage is still alive. That's why you haven't given up. That's why you've made it as far as you can make it. Because if I want somebody who's had a little help to give God a praise right now. The Holy Spirit is still helping. He's still praying. He's still carrying weak people. He's still helping us when we struggle. And the word help here in the Greek means to take a hold together and help somebody carrying a burden. It's a picture of you trying to lift something that's too heavy for you to lift. And the Holy Spirit says, I'll come help you lift it because you can't lift it without me. I love the Holy Spirit because he doesn't mock our weakness. He doesn't look at us and say, are you still struggling with that? He doesn't mock our weakness. Are you ready for this? He meets our weakness. You missed a good place just to say thank you, Lord. Because people will look at you like, man, hadn't you got victory over that? You still struggling with that? Can't you get over that? But the Holy Spirit doesn't mock your weakness. He meets you with your weakness. He doesn't look at you and say, you should be stronger than that by now. Build a bridge and get over it. No, he comes alongside of you and he said, let me lift what you can't carry by yourself. Let me lift you above that tragedy. Let me lift you above that heartbreak. Let me lift you above that betrayal. Let me help you carry it, because when you can't carry it by yourself, the Paracletos comes alongside of you, who is also in. Has he helped you any at all in the room? He comes alongside and he's within us and he helps us. Romans 8 didn't just say that the church needed help. I want you to lean into this right here. Romans 8 didn't just say for the Holy Spirit helps the church. No, I want you to lean in. Paul said we need help. Paul said we need help. And I want you to understand this. I want you to get this in your spirit. Apparently, the people who say that this dispensation is over and the baptism is not for today, if that's you, you must not need any help. You must always know how to pray. You must always have the right words. You must never hit a wall in your prayer life. Y'all don't want me to preach. You must never get into a battle where your understanding can't process what your spirit is carrying. You must never. I don't know about you. Maybe you don't need help, but I need help. Maybe you think you don't need help, but some of us in the room know we gotta have help. Make a little noise if you gotta have help. And Paul, you know what Paul said? He said, somebody say we. We don't know what to pray for as we ought. Paul did not say they don't know how to pray. Paul said, we don't know how to pray. Can I tell you something that may shake you up a little bit? Can I be honest with you? Apostles don't know always how to pray. I said, apostles don't always know how to pray. Preachers don't always know how to pray. pastors don't always know how to pray. There's people that always that we don't always know how to pray, but we depend on the same Holy Spirit that's inside of you. We got to have it in us because we need help with our prayer life. There are moments where you need help. And the Bible acknowledges here, we don't always know, because we don't always know what's going on. We don't always know what's happening behind the scenes. And there are moments when life gets too heavy for human language. Can I talk to real people? There are times when you can't even articulate what you're facing. There are times and moments of grief where it goes deeper than your vocabulary. Can I talk to somebody? There are times where the attack is so intense that there are moments of warfare that go beyond your ability and your intellect to be able to put this thing right. There are times when you don't know what to do. There are moments when your mind is exhausted. There are moments when you are war. My granny would say slap out. Come on, somebody. There are times when your emotions are tired, when your body is weak. There are times when all you know is, God, I gotta have your help. I don't even know how to pray about this thing. I can't believe this happened to me. I don't even know how to pray my children out of this. I don't even know how to pray through this season. I can't handle it one more day. And the Holy Ghost says, that's all right, I got you. And he rises up inside of you. And he prays through us. And he groans through us. And he intercedes through us. Have you ever had times when your words wouldn't do and all you had was a groan? Oh, Jesus. He reaches into the mind and he prays. The Bible said he prays the mind and the will of God. For we know not what for to pray. We know not what for to pray for as we ought. But the Holy Spirit prays inside of us. That's in. He prays through us. And he prays the mind and the will of God. That's why tongues matters. That's why the baptism matters. That's why you got to be filled with the Holy Ghost. Because when I exhaust what I know, the Spirit knows what I don't know. Hallelujah. When I exhaust what I perceive, he knows it all. Why? Because he's omniscient.
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0: 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We pray this message helps you connect to God as you find your place, reveal your purpose, and unlock your potential. We are so glad that you are joining us here today.
1: Okay, you're really thinking, so let me go there. Remember we went and Jesus found those two blind men in Matthew? And the two blind men came to him and said, "Hey, Jesus, can you help us?" And he looks at these blind men and says, "What do you need?" Well, obviously, two blind people, they need to see. Correct? What did he say? He said, "Do you believe I can? Do you believe I can?" And what did he do when he did the miracle? He said, "According to your faith, be it unto you." Come on. Everybody in the building knows about Thomas. Not the sound man, Thomas. Come on, somebody know. Right? Come on. Not, you know what I'm saying? You know what I'm talking about. You got to understand what I'm saying here. What happened with Thomas? He said, "Look, man, you guys were here? Come on, man." What'd he say? He came in there and he said what? He said, "Jesus came." Right? Kind of wild, right? Pops through the wall. "Hey, it's me. Be not afraid." "Okay, use the door next time. You won't freak me out." "I don't know what to tell you, Jesus. It's kind of trippy." Right? And what happened was he said, Thomas said, "I don't believe it." You guys were here, right? He said, "I don't believe it, man. Unless I could take my finger, put in a nail prints in his hand, thrust my hand in his side, I will not." He decided, "I will not believe." Jesus gave him 8 days to straighten out his act. Came popping through the wall again. "Peace, it's I." Okay, here we go again, right? And he said, "Hey, Thomas, I don't know about you, but you know he got called out, right?" Thomas like, "Oh, what were all the other disciples doing? Like, ooh, you're going to get it now. He should have straightened up. We kept telling him it was the Lord. We kept telling him it was the Lord." And what did he say? He said, "Thomas, take your finger. Put in nail prints in my hands. Take your hand, thrust it in my side." And he says these words. He says, "Don't be faithless, but be believing." We started seeing all throughout the Bible, Jesus started using faith and belief interchangeably and had no problem using one for the same. So what does that help me understand? Faith is simply what I believe. Now, let me explain something to you. If your beliefs are not formed from the Word of God, we got problems. That's that stuff I'm going to do. That's that workshop I do. I'm going to do with the guys, with the team, for coach. You got to get your beliefs forming and governing your life. Your life right now where you sit is governed by your belief system. And some of your belief systems are not lined up with the Word of God. That's why you don't have the results you're looking for. You could bring this in corporate America. When I got those guys, that's what I tell them. I said, "Let's look where, if you don't have the core values of this business, you'll never govern, think, say, and do on the other side if you don't have these core principles in you. It's everywhere you go and anything you do. We get the team thinking, saying, doing once we get their beliefs formed from what the structure is in the organization." That's what Jesus was doing everybody. He said, "Here's our belief system. Here's the Word of God." So you're either governed by your flesh or you're governed by the Word. How do I know if I'm governed by my flesh? Carnality is their outcome. If I could change your belief system to the Word of God, I could change your future. Everybody gets concerned about the manifestation over there. I'm more concerned about what you're thinking over here. Because all you're manifesting is what you're thinking right now inside yourself. And I've been saying this for a decade, and you better get it. Your life is not based on what you believe. Your life is based on who you believe. Because everybody in this room is believing somebody to be their truth. We believe the Word of God. The world out there is scary because they don't believe nothing. And when you bring your belief system to them, what do they think? "You guys are those crazy people." We're not crazy. We just have a different core value of beliefs. Are you seeing it? So that's why we said all that to say this. So write this down. Faith is simply what I believe. Simple, easy, not simple definition. Carry that and let's go. Why? Because this is what you got to know. This is the most important thing you can do. Look at Hebrews 11:6 as we're here, because this one really got me. I love this. "But without faith, it's impossible to please him. For he that comes to him must believe that he is. And that he is a rewarder of them that diligently seek him." I ask myself the question, would you really go to God if you didn't think he was God? So I don't know as much as we're worried about him being God, because I really wouldn't go to him if I didn't think he was God. I think we got a problem with believing my father's a rewarder. If you don't believe he's a rewarder, you're going to have a problem with relationship with God, because God definitely is a liberal giver. He wants to give you everything. And I started asking myself one of the hardest questions I could ask. Why is it impossible to please God without faith? And I thought of this, point number one, write it down. It's life-changing because God's greatest desire is to be believed. All throughout the Bible, God is just trying to persuade men to believe him. That's all he's doing, man. That's all he's trying to do. Will you believe me? And I don't know about you, but the children of Israel, them guys, they wear me out. You know, just a little bit. Because these guys got manna coming out the sky. They got a rock following them, bringing water. I don't understand all that. That's the way I read it. If I'm wrong, whatever. But can you imagine, like, you know, every day, like noon, stuff's coming out. Manna, quail, is falling out of the sky. And God's feeding you. And then when they start walking through the wilderness, going wherever they're going, there's a rock behind them going. Because I don't think they just stood in one spot. That rock was following them where they went because that was the water rock. I don't know about you, but if that's not gotten you believing God can take care of you, Relevant Church, I don't know what else you need. Can I get an amen in this place or what? Are you all kind of understand what I'm saying? If God's got quail coming, it's like, okay, make it modern. God's got Chick-fil-A falling out the sky for all you Chick-fil-A'ers at noon and got a water truck behind you, following you. What are you worried about the promises of God? If he took care of you in the middle of the wilderness, come on, somebody. He can take care of you in the middle of the sanctuary. Come on. You got to believe it. But God's number one desire is to be what? Believe. He's been trying to persuade men to believe him all the time. He wants you to believe him. Why? Because every promise that God gave you is backed up by his character. Every single one of them. God didn't build truth just based upon the fact that it's truth. He built it upon his character. And he said this. He came into the earth and he said, I couldn't find nobody to make an agreement with me that was going to be of the same character.
0: In Italy, there's a word that you hear a lot, ciao, which I always thought meant goodbye, and it does. However, they also use ciao to say hello. At our next Together event, Ciao Summer, we're going to say goodbye. We're going to say goodbye to old mindsets. We're going to say goodbye to old hindrances. We're going to say goodbye to the things that have held us back. And we're going to say hello. We're going to say hello to fresh vision. We're going to say hello to new purpose. We're going to say hello to new dreams. We're going to say goodbye to one season, and we're going to say hello to something new. I can't wait to see you July the 31st for Ciao Summer. Now make sure you register. 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
1: So I made a covenant with myself. And God and Jesus, that's what Abraham saw. Remember when Abraham went to sleep? God said, get the offerings. Are you here? You know what I'm saying? I'm trying to help you. He said, get the offerings, get everything. Abraham knew. He said, he's talking covenant. And he's put him to bed. And he said, why? Because he didn't want man to be involved. Because if he knew if man was going to be involved, it would be tainted. But God and Jesus made a perfect covenant that cannot be broken, cannot be disannulled, cannot be undone. What God said he's going to be. And what he said he's going to do, he's going to do. Come on, somebody. Give me an amen. Why? Because you can trust the character of God. You might not be able to trust the character of people, but you can trust the character of God. Did God not say it? Then he's going to do it. He's not a man that he should lie. He's not the son of God. He's repenting, and he ain't backing up on one of those promises based upon anything you and I see in circumstances. He's going to do it for your life. So what do I got to do? I got to come to the fact to understand what? That God's number one desire is for me to believe him. So the next time you got an opportunity not to believe him, guess what you're going to do? You're going to believe him anyway. Why? Because I'm going to tell you right here now, and I said this to you, what is the reciprocal of faith? Fear. Fear is the opposite. All through the Bible, what you start saying, hey, man, Peter got out on the water. He got afraid. Ain't no other way to say it. Oh, he took his eyes off Jesus. Blah, blah, blah, blah, blah. Have you ever done anything big for the kingdom? Have you ever taken, okay, have you ever taken a step of faith in business? You weren't afraid? You're out of your mind. You ain't afraid. You were afraid. Your knees were knocking. Come on, somebody. You ever sign a piece of paper that's got you nervous? Because now you're responsible for stuff that you didn't even know you were going to be responsible for, or you started a business, or you started this, or you did something, or you stepped out on a job, you went in a new career field. You weren't a little bit nervous? Come on, man. You're going to be telling me you took a step of faith. I took a step of faith, and it was easy. There ain't no easy in the kingdom. There is no red carpet for the will of God in your life, guys. It's a bumpy road, man. And when you get on it, you can't get scared. Because the minute you take a step, the devil's going to tell you, get back in the boat. Go back in the boat with everybody else. No, you got to be a water walker. You got to be a faith talker. You got to be a miracle believing Christian, no matter what you see. Come on, somebody. You got to stir yourself up today. Because you took a step of faith and you ain't going back. You ain't going back. Because there ain't nothing to go back to. Remember that. It's important. So what do we got to start understanding? Watch this. This is one of the things we could get in our life. Imagine the greatest thing that you could ever see in your life start happening in your life. Whatever you imagine, God can outdo it. Faith starts with stretching your imagination. It starts there, but it always begins with a concept, a vision, a dream, a mental picture. It starts with an idea. This is what I want you to see. Point number two, you got to stop limiting God. Take the limits off, man. Take the limits off. We limit God. He starts talking big, and what do? I don't know how I'm going to do that. I don't know what I'm going to do. Look at Psalm 78:41. I love this scripture. Right? Don't you like this one? Yay. They turn back and tempted God, and they limited the Holy One of Israel. Stop limiting God. When's the last time you checked in? It's quiet because it's awakening. You know, yesterday, you know, a lot of we went to the funeral, and it was one of the musician guys, been around for a long time. He was a great guy. He wasn't a church member, but a solid dude. And he had this dream of really felt God called him to take care of orphans. He was a really great guy. One of the best drummers you ever heard in your life, man. Phenomenal. Traveled all around the world. Really great guy. Courtney was, his life and legacy will live on. Okay. But I went there, and during the funeral, his wife shared about his passion. And that man, Pastor Lon, it was so blessed my heart. Because he said he was doing this stuff in business and doing life and doing this. She said, honey, God wants to speak to me. And she said, okay, well, what'd he say? She's like, I don't know, but I'm going to go pray. And she said he came back 4 weeks later or whatever it was. And she goes, we're supposed to take care of orphans. And she's like, honey, we got 2-3 kids. We got life going on. We're going to need buildings to take care of the orphans. How many of you know when you start talking to God, he takes the limits off your life? And if you were here for the 20-year gala, they were here with that little baby. And the carrier, remember the little baby in the carrier? 144 people denied that kid foster care. And they kept calling them, will you take them? And he was in the basket. Remember the little one that had the little baby that came a little late because they got all these kids. They got a tribe of kids. You come late, everything, you got a tribe of kids like that. Can I get an amen? Right? That's a little baby. And I never forget what she said. Marcy leaned over. She said, what are we going to do? He goes, I'll tell you one thing we're going to do. We're not going to be number 145. That little baby was in their house, changing the world. They got kids going to stay with them forever. It ain't over. They're going to build a house for these kids. They're going to do this stuff. It's just the beginning. And I said all that to say this. What if he didn't check in? What if he didn't ask God? God, where am I limiting you? Write that down. This week, you're going to ask God, where am I limiting you in my life? God, am I limiting you? Maybe there's more to my ministry. Maybe there's direction I got. Maybe there's something I got. Maybe there's something I don't even know what you want me to do, but I'm doing. How many times were we like no before God could even ask? I got a lot on my plate. I went on that. Remember that Peru trip I told you all about? I'm on Peru. I'm done. I preached my brains out. The place was fire. I get on the plane. I'm laying back. I got the best. Oh, God, they bumped me up. I'm laying back. I'm like, I'm going to sleep. God's like, hey, will you come here and start a church for me? I'm like, oh, God, leave me alone. No, you know it's no. I'm not coming here starting no church. I knew it was God because I didn't want to hear it or do it. And it wasn't the devil. He ain't that smart. I said, no. And God was quiet. And I said, here we go. Now I got to stay up. I said, okay, I'll come back. Give me a couple days. Let me get my heart. It took me like 4 days to get my heart right. I went to the Lord. I said, Lord, if you want me to do it, I'll do it. He didn't tell me to go. He didn't want me to go. He just wants to know my heart's willing to go.
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Welcome in to the Trinity Rock Hour. I'm glad you're here. That was The Holy One. And what a way to start the show. Jesus didn't come for the powerful, the rich, or the people who have it all together. He came for the broken, the lonely, the forgotten. He came for you and me. And even in a world that still tries to push his name aside, we're going to turn it up and say his name loud. Jesus Christ is Lord. We've got a great hour of music from Mighty Sons of Thunder ahead, so let's keep it rolling. Here's Revival, right here on the Trinity Rock Hour, where Jesus Rock lives.

Sometimes following Jesus means you're going to stand out. You're not always going to say what everybody else says. You're not always going to go where everybody else goes. And yeah, sometimes people aren't going to understand you because of it. But your faith isn't supposed to disappear just because the world pushes back. You know who you believe in. You know what he's done in your life. So stand your ground, turn it up, and don't be afraid to let people know where you stand. Here's The One They Hate from Mighty Sons of Thunder on the Trinity Rock Hour.

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You know, we all have days when life just keeps coming at us, one thing after another, and before you know it, you're caring more than you ever meant to. That's when I remind myself, I don't have to face any of it alone. God is there. His strength is there. And sometimes you just need something to remind you of that. That's what we hope you find in this music. 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All right, turn this one up. Here's God's Armor right here on the Trinity Rock Hour, where Jesus Rock lives. Every-

You know, it's easy to talk about grace when everything is going good. It gets a whole lot harder when somebody hurts you, disappoints you, or treats you in a way you know you didn't deserve. But those are the moments when grace matters most. You don't have to agree with somebody. You don't have to pretend what they did was okay. But you can choose not to let anger have the last word. Jesus showed us what grace looks like, and sometimes the best way we can show people who He is by giving them a little of that same grace. Let's get into our final stretch with Show Them Grace from Mighty Sons of Thunder right here on the Trinity Rock Hour.

0: And that was Good Shepherd from Mighty Sons of Thunder. And that's going to bring us to the end of another Trinity Rock Hour. You know, I love ending the show with that reminder. No matter how far you wander, no matter how lost you might feel, Jesus is still the Good Shepherd. He doesn't give up on you. He doesn't stop looking for you. 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Thanks for hanging out with me. I'll see you next time for another hour of music that turns it up for Jesus Christ. 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